0: luxury goods and a motorhome. Ex-SNP MP Joanna Cherry says there now needs to be a period of reflection by those in charge of the party.
1: I think until we get to the bottom of what was going on inside the SNP and why proper scrutiny was prevented, it'll be difficult for the party to move forward.
0: Murrell will be sentenced next month. A heatwave will continue across southern parts of the UK today after yesterday saw the hottest May Day in history. It reached 34.8 degrees in West London. It's understood internet service will be restored to millions of Iranians after a three-month-long blackout. Most people have been unable to access the web there since the end of February when the conflict with the US broke out. Meanwhile, Donald Trump says negotiations to secure a peace deal are proceeding nicely. A man's been arrested on suspicion of murder after a woman was found dead in Milton Keynes yesterday. Police were called to a property in Wolverton Mill at around 6 p.m. Low-income drivers who secured finance agreements for cheaper cars are apparently more likely to miss out on the UK watchdog's compensation scheme. Millions were mis-sold loans between 2007 and 2024. But law firm Slater & Gordon suggests just over a million deals involved low commission, which under payout rules are considered fair and not eligible for compensation. Sam Ward from Sentinel Legal spoke to us in March.
2: It's not a one-size-fits-all, and that's where we take real issue with what the FCA is saying and ultimately the banks that are pushing back. It's important that it's done quickly, but it's also important that we do it right.
0: And St Mirren have avoided relegation from the Scottish Premiership with a 2-1 aggregate win over Partick Thistle in their playoff final. The tie was level at 1-1 going into the deciding fixture. And that's the latest.
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5: In 1933, in his book Humanism, A New Religion, Charles Francis Potter said, "Education is thus a most powerful ally of humanism. What can the theistic Sunday schools, meeting for an hour once a week, and teaching only a fraction of the children, do to stem the tide of a 5-day program of humanistic teaching?" In the 1990s, 1,000 young people left the church every week in the UK. In 2002, an international survey ranked the UK the second most godless country in the world. The UK is no longer a Christian nation. It is a secular humanist society. The UK, who once sent missionaries to the globe, is now the mission field.
6: And I want to say too, it should not be intellectually surprising that a world that only believes a human being is a biological accident in a cosmos.

live by bread alone. That there is something in the heart of a human being that cries out for a definitive word about its own identity, about its own aspirations, about its own hopes. So I want to bring you to Jesus today.

0: me, there has to be a reason. There's got to be something more in life than what I see around me. I don't like what human beings do to each other very much, and I just think that that's our choice. How we choose to live our life is our choice, but God is saying there is an alternative. This is the alternative, but it will cost you. You need to go out there, spend time, read your Bible, know what is the right way to live your life. For me, it's that center, it's having something to focus on. When I was a lad, because I became a Christian quite early when I was 14, before that, I think it was, I used to go up and see Oakwood Chapel and see the guys that were there that were building this church in my local area. And whatever they had in their lives, it was something slightly different. And I thought to myself, I want that, whatever that is, I will want these guys have got. But it took another 2-3 years before I was content enough in myself and certainly wise enough to realize I had to give over control to somebody else, which is, of course, handing your life over to Jesus. And it's quite a step that you make, but the rewards are unbelievable.
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2: From the Sky News Centre at 2. Nicola Sturgeon has denied any knowledge of items her estranged husband bought after he admitted embezzling more than £400,000 from the SNP. The party's former CEO, Peter Murrell, used the funds to buy items including luxury goods and a motorhome. Joanna Cherry, the former Scottish National Party Home Affairs spokesperson, says she's furious.
3: The real victims of these very serious crimes are the independent supporters who gave their money to the Scottish National Party in good faith, believing it would be used to further the cause of Scottish independence.
2: The UK's experienced its hottest May day ever, with temperatures forecast to rise even further later. It hit a record-breaking 34 degrees Celsius in London yesterday. Donald Trump's demanding leaders of a number of Middle Eastern countries and Turkey normalise diplomatic relations with Israel. He says it will work towards ending the war with Iran. Dania Thafer is the executive director of the Gulf International Forum, and she says she has her doubts.
4: Counterintuitive to what Trump is postulating here, you're seeing a informal regional alliance that's being established in a response to Israel. That includes Turkey, Saudi Arabia, Qatar.
2: A man's been arrested on suspicion of murder after a woman was found unresponsive in Rochdale. Officers were called to Tweedale Street yesterday afternoon, where the victim, thought to be in her 40s, was pronounced dead at the scene. A man's been arrested after pride flags were torn down outside a school in South Bristol. Police say the suspect, in his 30s, has also been detained on suspicion of drug and weapons offences after suspected cocaine was found at an address. And basketball legend Michael Jordan and British golfer Tommy Fleetwood were among those paying tribute to Pep Guardiola at the Manchester City manager's farewell party. The Spaniard is stepping down after 10 years in charge, leading the club to 20 trophies. That's the latest.
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0: believe in God because a year ago he took me off the streets, away from a life of drugs and just all sorts of weird monstrosities. And one day a guy came up to me called Jack. I'll never forget him. He was telling me he'd been a Christian 28 years, and I thought, this is going to be the usual spiel. He says, I'm not here to condemn you. And that surprised me, because when you're on the streets, all you seem to wear sometimes is a lot of condemnation. But that did surprise me, and I turned and I says, well, what are you here for? And he said, just to do what Christ would have done. I says, what's that? They treat you like a person. And he come round, kept on just talking to me a few weeks. He'd take me and give for a cup of coffee. And one day I just said, and I says, there's something more to this, isn't there? And I just burst in tears in front of him. And I knew at that time, it was just at that point that God was touching my life, and I thought, yeah, I want him. I mean, if someone had told me 2 years ago, just as little as that, that they were a Christian, I would have belted him. But now, and God's made me realise that there's no need to be lonely. You may have all this so-called power, but it's not the right kind of power to have. All you need is a belief in God himself, belief in the cross that Christ died on, and you've got everything. I mean, I'm taking the biggest step ever for me, and that's getting baptised. I'm looking forward to it.
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2: From the Sky News Centre at 3, the US has carried out new strikes on southern Iran. The American military says the actions were taken in self-defence due to threats posed by Iranian forces. Meanwhile, Washington and Tehran indicated peace talks had progressed, but no deal's been confirmed. Esmael Baghaei is a spokesperson for Iran's foreign ministry.
3: The sooner we can reach a conclusion that would secure Iran's national rights and interests, the better. And we won't spare any effort to reach that. For us, the criterion is protection of our national interests.
2: Scottish former First Minister Nicola Sturgeon's denied any knowledge of items her husband bought with £400,000 he embezzled from the SNP. Peter Murrell, the former CEO of the party, used the money to pay for luxury goods, a motorhome and a £4,000 fountain pen. He pleaded guilty at the High Court yesterday and will be sentenced next month. The UK's experienced its hottest May day ever, with temperatures forecast to rise even further today. It hit a record-breaking 34 degrees Celsius in the south of England yesterday. But not everyone in London's Blackheath were enjoying the sweltering conditions.
4: It's like being away, actually. It's like being abroad. Really nice. We're making the most of it. We're coming out for some food.
5: Oh, it's too hot for me, even though I'm from Hong Kong, but that is a different level, I think.
6: How are you enjoying this?
7: I'm not. Don't like it at all.
8: You don't like it. That's why he's sitting there in the shade.
2: A man's been arrested on suspicion of murder after a woman was found dead in Milton Keynes on Sunday. Police were called to a property in Wolverton Mill where they found the victim. Bread and pasta are expected to remain more expensive in the long term because of the Iran war. The Energy and Climate Intelligence Unit suggests price rises from major shocks take time to trickle down. And Notts County are back in League One after 11 years away thanks to a 3-0 win over Salford. They were 2-0 up at half-time of the League Two playoff final at Wembley. That's the latest.
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1: A very good evening and welcome to Breakthrough Nights. Tonight the focus is don't give up.

Bob Dylan and Pressing On. Tonight, that's our focus. Don't give up just yet. I read an article on Elijah that really spoke to me for my own walk, even my own walk in my call at Cross Rhythms. It's by a guy called Nate Johnston, and it's entitled Dear Pioneers, Don't Give Up Just Yet.

is what your walk is like with Jesus. You not only take the things, the kingdom of God, through perseverance, but God takes you. Perseverance, hope, character, they're all connected. And I think often, it's how we keep walking with Him that qualifies us for the next season He wants to bring us into. Think about the Israelites crossing through the desert. How they came out of the other end was the qualification, whether they could go into the promised land. It's not just a given. God doesn't stop loving you, but we have to work with Him. And perseverance, patience, character, pressing on is a big part of the walk that helps qualify us. So let's start with a prayer tonight. Jesus, would you speak to us as you know us in our heart with what's relevant for us in our walk with you tonight? Amen.

You might be able to relate to something of the passion that's expressed in how they sing that song. Might be your cry of the heart. It's like David says in the Psalms about crying out to the Lord, come, come. And sometimes in our walk with God, it brings us to that point. When will you come? How long do we wait? Why does it remain like this? I want to read an article to encourage you if you're in that place. It's called Dear Pioneers, Don't Give Up Just Yet, by a guy called Nate Johnson. I'm going to read it in several parts and just break it up. Here's the first bit. A focus more on the cost than the fruit. He says this: it's been a while since I've shared a word specifically to the pioneers. I've been really feeling this deeply. Many pioneers have been in this process of looking at the fruit of their yes and what it's accomplished in these past few years. I've done the same thing. I've looked back at the road that my family and I have been on, the things that we've accomplished and what the Lord has done through us. Is this what you have been doing? It's only normal to also look at the things that were difficult and painful, the warfare and the cost of the call. I think this was a very common theme last year when the focus had been more on the cost than on the fruit. I remember releasing an encouragement last year about how there are seasons where it feels like you're seeing the cost more than you're seeing the fruit. For these last few weeks, I've been having a conversation with the Lord about this. I told him that I felt like the Israelites coming to the Promised Land, pulling out their stones of remembrance, remembering all the things that God had done. I was looking back through the words God had given me, the things and situations He had led my family and me through. And those 12 stones which they took out of the Jordan, Joshua set up at Gilgal. And he said to the people of Israel, when your children ask their fathers in times to come, what do these stones mean? Then you shall let your children know Israel passed over this Jordan on dry ground. You see, the stones were a testimony. And in times where we see no testimony or fruit, we have to remind ourselves of something God did. I believe we're in one of those moments where we have to do that again. It's also been a season where I personally feel like I've been unable to look past the pain, the difficulty, and the shipwreck moments as well. It's been one of those seasons where it's like trying to reconcile the two. God, I know You led us in this direction, in this way, but I feel like the cost and the difficulty have outweighed the testimony. I know that sounds terrible to say it like that, but it is real. And I want to be honest here because this is for so many pioneers right now who are saying to the Lord, I give up. I give up. This isn't going anywhere. This isn't making sense. My yes isn't leading me to what I thought it was meant to lead me to. It isn't bringing the breakthrough I thought it was going to bring. A lot of pioneers are really weighed down right now. You've been wearing so many hats for so long, towing the line for so long, barely keeping your head above water while constantly releasing encouragement and help to other people but feeling like you yourself are drowning. And you come into 2026 and the battle has been raging all around you in culture, on social media and in the church, and it makes you just feel like you're out of your depth. Makes you feel like, what is the point of this? You feel like you're in an uphill battle. People are warring against you. There's constant slander and robbery on every side. You're constantly putting out fires, dealing with red tape and delays, and constant warfare.

Let me continue with this article about not giving up. Here's the word of the Lord for you, this man continues. Remember the long game. Remember the long game. I keep being reminded of Abraham and Sarah. Their lives were all about the long game. They were the pioneers who sojourned, who left the place of safety to go and do what others wouldn't do. They weren't just thinking about the next moment or even the next season. It was the story of their lives that enabled them to be the forerunners of faith that they were. They were barren all the way to the very end, until they gave birth to the promise. Their names were changed from Abram to Abraham and Sarai to Sarah, and it still didn't feel like anything actually changed around them. In Hebrews 11:11, Sarah, clearly not having the faith, had to attach herself to God's faith in order to see the miracle come to pass. By faith, even Sarah herself received the ability to conceive, even beyond the proper time of life, since she considered him faithful who had promised. I believe you're in a moment like that right now. If you don't attach yourself to the long game, you'll lose hope. You'll fall into discouragement and give up, especially right now as things are noisy around you. It's easy to want to give up. It's easy to see that things are in a lull. But this lull is actually a moment when God is doing some deep work in you and around you right now. It's the moment when God is about to show himself strong on your behalf. While in intercession over the pioneers these past few weeks, the Lord kept leading me over and over to Psalm 27, where it says, "I will see the goodness of the Lord in the land of the living." I remain confident of this. I will see the goodness of the Lord in the land of the living. Wait for the Lord. Be strong and take heart and wait for the Lord.

The article continues. What has this even accomplished? The Lord kept leading me to Hebrews, where it speaks about the heroes of faith. They continued to stand and it produced a legacy, like Jacob, who wrestled the angel of the Lord until daybreak and he prevailed. God began something new through Jacob because he prevailed. Now let me get really honest and really personal for a moment. One of the biggest costs for my family and me in following the Lord out here is that we've had to let go of orchestrating and managing our lives. As a man, as a husband, that's been something for me that's taken a lot of surrender. We haven't been able to choose where we live. We haven't gotten to choose the surroundings around us. We've had to sacrifice many things that many people take for granted, such as friendships. We've been isolated for so long, our family scattered all over the world. I can't even tell you the depths of grief we've had to experience by saying goodbye to people and friends and family over the years to follow the call of God, only to look at it and go, God, what have you even accomplished through this? I believe many people feel that right now. Many pioneers are saying, Lord, what has this even accomplished? What has this even done? I keep hearing the Lord say the same thing to my spirit. I see the long game when you don't. Hold on and let me finish what I started through you. Let me finish what I started through you.

concludes in his article. Now, let me prophesy this, because I believe this is what you're about to see in 26, in the year where the noise is about to get noisier. I feel like the call of the pioneers right now is to reattach yourselves to God's goodness for your lives, for your families, even amidst the struggles that you're going through, and say, Lord, show me the long game. Show me the vision. Show me what you're doing, and speak hope into my life. I know what the problem was. When you got discouraged and you wanted to give up, you detached from God's heart and his goodness. You detached from the narrative that led you onto this path in the first place, and it led you to hope deferred. Even right now, that's breaking. Pioneers, you will see the goodness of the Lord in the land of the living. And I pray this over your life this week. You are forerunners of faith. You are tide turners. You hold and wield the keys of authority for your generation. And you're beginning the legacy where generations before you forfeited, and you're stepping into a place of fruit that you can't see right now. So pioneers, don't give up. Stay for the long game. In Jesus' name. Mm-hmm.

And if you're coming to the point where the show has kind of brought you to the point of being able to kind of rededicate yourself, re-embrace your walk, your call, your purpose, your trust of God, then I just want to encourage you to go into a time of worship now. Bible says that God inhabits the praises of his people. So as we worship him and praise him, we are fed, we are strengthened, we're resourced, we feel the strength of his presence and his intimacy. So I have a few songs which are all about worship, which is an opportunity for you to be closer to God.

0: crowns at his feet. His throne at the center, the song of the saints.
1: I hope this time of worship has been really helpful in terms of repositioning you in your heart. Yes, I'm ready to go again. I know this is a long walk. I know this takes my perseverance and not giving up, and I'm not going to give up. And at that point, maybe it's a time of kind of rededication. Time to go on again, even if it's into the night.

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But as Pat Barrett sings, he's always on time.

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2: From the Sky News Centre at 4. The US has carried out new strikes on southern Iran. The American military says the actions were taken in self-defense in order to protect troops from threats posed by Iranian forces. Meanwhile, Donald Trump's demanding leaders of a number of Middle Eastern countries and Turkey normalize diplomatic relations with Israel. Dania Thafer is the executive director of the Gulf International Forum, and she has her doubts.
3: Counterintuitive to what Trump is postulating here, you're seeing a informal regional alliance that's being established in a response to Israel. That includes Turkey, Saudi Arabia, Qatar.
2: Former chief executive of the Scottish National Party, Peter Murrell, remains in custody after admitting embezzling £400,000 from the party. The estranged husband of the former First Minister, Nicola Sturgeon, pleaded guilty at the High Court in Edinburgh yesterday. He used party funds to pay for luxury goods, jewellery, cosmetics, two cars and a motorhome. The UK's had its hottest May day ever, with temperatures forecast to rise even further today. It hit a record-breaking 34 degrees Celsius in the south of England yesterday. The Education Secretary's confirmed she's pursuing reports of hidden charges in government-funded childcare. Bridget Phillipson's called on the competition watchdog to investigate potential add-on fees charged by providers in England. Eligible working families can access up to 30 free hours a week for children aged between 9 months and 4 years old. Here's political correspondent Lucy McDade.
4: Plenty of parents say that they are facing some significant costs elsewhere, whether it's non-refundable deposits just to secure places, get onto waiting lists, or for consumables when your child is in nursery, for things like nappies, sun cream, snacks, meals, trips out.
2: And St Mirren will extend their 8-year stay in the Scottish Premiership thanks to a 2-1 aggregate win over Partick Thistle in the playoff final. And that's the latest.
0: This is Cross Rhythms Plymouth.

0: often sit down and ask myself, why do I believe in God? Because he's been such a big part of my life for so long. I was brought up in the church. And as a child, it's very easy to accept God and to accept Jesus. And I suppose in the same way that you can believe in Father Christmas and the Tooth Fairy, because no one really gives you any reason to doubt it. But when you grow up and you start to think like an adult and you start to question things and Father Christmas stops leaving you presents and the Tooth Fairy stops leaving you 50p, God becomes a big question mark. And I think many people that are brought up in the church go through a time of really doubting God, perhaps keeping him at arm's length. And perhaps experiencing life outside the safe confines of the church, and that's certainly something that I did. As a result of that, I suppose, and the result of my own stupidity mainly, I became a mum 2 years ago and am now bringing up a child on my own. But in spite of me, God has managed to turn my life into something that I would consider worthwhile.
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2: From the Sky News Centre at 5, the US has carried out new strikes on southern Iran. The American military says the actions were taken in self-defence. Both Washington and Tehran have indicated at peace talks progressing. Scottish former First Minister Nicola Sturgeon's denied any knowledge of items her husband bought with £400,000 he embezzled from the SNP. Peter Murrell, the former CEO of the party, used the money to pay for luxury goods, a motorhome and a £4,000 fountain pen. He pleaded guilty at the High Court yesterday and will be sentenced next month. Former SNP MP John Nicholson says he's shocked.
3: I feel particularly sorry for all the hard-working activists. You know, all the jumble sales, all the time that people did raffles to try and raise money for the party that they believed in and a cause that they believed in. And they're the victims of this crime.
2: The heatwave across southern parts of the UK will continue today. Yesterday was the hottest May day ever recorded, with Kew Gardens in London hitting 34 degrees Celsius. Campaigners will urge the Prime Minister to honour a promise to bring in social media restrictions for under-16s when they meet later. A 12-week online safety consultation closes today, with an Australia-style ban for youngsters among the considerations. In March, psychologist and Professor Sander van der Linden shared his thoughts.
4: Instead of a ban, I think we should take a nuanced approach. The first is invest in digital literacy education. I think one of the things that I find problematic about a ban is that it seems to postpone a problem.
2: Less than half of people describe themselves as confident investors. A survey from Aviva suggests almost 60% of men are likely to say this, compared with 31% of women. And basketball legend Michael Jordan and British golfer Tommy Fleetwood were among those paying tribute to Pep Guardiola at the Manchester City manager's farewell party. The Spaniard is stepping down after 10 years in charge. Thousands of fans turned out for the club's open-top bus parade yesterday. And that's the latest.
0: This is Cross Rhythms Plymouth.

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1: When I was 11, me and my family moved out to Italy. And 3 weeks after we arrived there, I started school, an Italian school. I was just left there in the class the first day, not having any Italian at all, and it was really, really hard. I didn't have any friends, I didn't know anybody. I used to go home most nights and I used to cry myself to sleep because I just felt so lonely not having any friends and not really being able to communicate with anybody. At that time I started to talk to God as if he was really there, as if he was just sat on my bed. And I'd tell him all about what was happening to me and all about my day. And sometimes I just used to cry and just used to let him know how I felt.

0: the reason why I managed to get through those few months, the first few months when I started school, was that I knew Jesus loved me. And whatever I did, he'd always be there for me. And that's why I believe in God, because he's never let me down once.
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that was greater. It's my conviction that I knew he was who he said he was. Even if I hadn't experienced him in a certain way yet. Even if my experience and my understanding was small, I knew he was not. And so I want to sing this again, and I want you to let it rise from deep, deep, deep down. Let confidence fill you today.

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4: From the Sky News Centre at 6, medical leaders have likened the dangers of social media to smoking in a consultation on restrictions for children, which closes today. Campaigners will meet Keir Starmer to demand swift action. Ministers promised in April some form of age or functionality limit for under-16s, with plans to legislate by the end of the year. Lord Nash has been pushing for a ban.
5: We need to put the emphasis, the onus, on the social media companies themselves. That's the only way they're actually going to come into line, to hit them in their wallet and say that if products aren't safe for children, they shouldn't provide them to them, as we would with any other products.
4: Some question how successful Australia's outright ban's been. The US has carried out what it calls self-defense strikes in southern Iran. American military officials claim missile launch sites were among targets. 8 people have been taken to hospital after a motorbike crashed into spectators on the Isle of Man. It happened on the opening day of practice for the TT races. The Education Secretary's confirmed she's pursuing reports of hidden extra charges in government-funded childcare. Bridget Phillipson's called on the competition watchdog to investigate potential add-on fees charged to parents by providers in England. St Mirren interim boss Craig McLeish says they have to make sure they're not in the Scottish Premiership playoff final again. They retained their top flight status with a 2-1 aggregate win over Partick Thistle. McLeish says it was important they followed their League Cup success with a positive outcome.
6: This season had to be remembered for what it should be, them being legends of this club after winning the Cup. We didn't want to go out with that black mark against us, and the players deserve that. They deserve to go down as legends of this club after this season.
4: The result extends the Paisley side's 8-year stay in the Premiership. And K-pop group BTS have won Artist of the Year at the American Music Awards in Las Vegas. They beat nominees including Bad Bunny and Taylor Swift. That's the latest. I'm Cam Hall.
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5: From the Sky News Centre at 7, top doctors have compared social media use to smoking as campaigners make a further push for under-16s to be banned from the platforms. They'll meet Sakir Starmer on the final day of a consultation about keeping children safe online. Ministers promised age or functionality restrictions last month. America's top diplomat says a deal with Iran could take a few days after the US confirmed fresh strikes in the south of the country. It calls them self-defense. Meanwhile, Israeli Prime Minister Benjamin Netanyahu's threatened intensified attacks against Hezbollah in Lebanon after reporting drones are being fired towards the north.
6: I want to bless the residents of the north's resilience that inspires all of us. But what this requires of us now is to increase the blows, to increase the intensity, or smite them with overwhelming force.
5: Oil prices have risen slightly overnight. The Education Secretary wants an investigation into hidden extra charges that parents say they faced trying to access government-funded childcare in England. Some have reported fees like waiting list deposits and for meals and drinks. Forecasters expect more weather records to fall today. Yesterday's high of 34.8 degrees, the UK's hottest ever day in May, could be beaten again across southern England and Wales. Pep Guardiola's bid an emotional final farewell to Manchester City.
7: Thank you so much. I don't have enough gratitude. And always I will have the rest of my life something on my heart. Thank you so much.
5: Well, thousands of fans gathered in the city yesterday. Basketball legend Michael Jordan was among the star names to pay tribute to Guardiola, who led the club to 20 trophies over 10 years. St Mirren have avoided relegation from the Scottish Premiership. They got a 2-1 aggregate win over Partick Thistle in their playoff final. And jazz great Sonny Rollins has died at the age of 95. The American saxophonist is seen as one of the genre's most influential musicians. That's the latest. I'm Cam Hall.
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side of your questions, whether you wonder if he's real, if he's good, or if he could ever love someone like you, bring it all. Jesus didn't wait for the perfect people. He welcomed doubters, skeptics,

DJ and music producer Topher Jones, better known as Rave Jesus, presents his debut album, I Met God on the Dance Floor. It's a 77-minute mix of uplifting beats and sanctified bangers. Including the Cross Rhythms radio hit, He's on the Move. You will also find remixes of hits by Martin Smith and Brandon Lake, and guest vocals from

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3: More often than not, an atheist will appeal to science as the basis for his or her disbeliefs. But science writer Paul Davies tells us, for 300 years, science, with its reductionistic and materialistic worldview, has painted a bleak picture of a world without meaning or purpose. Today, he says, that interpretation of science is changing. Advances in physics, astronomy, and biology are revealing a universe of stunning beauty and harmony in which conscious life plays an integral part. Of course, he's not a believer, but he's opened the door a little. Far away from academic circles, many ordinary people have somehow shifted along with science to see humans are not special, that meaning and purpose and self-esteem are indeed hard to come by. Long ago, the psalm writer in the old book said, "The heavens declare the greatness of God." God calls you to see stunning beauty and harmony, not only in God's universe and in the cosmos, but even in you and those around you. This is John Smith.

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up to this. 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
1: From the Sky News Centre at 8, leading medics say they're treating social media use like smoking or not wearing a seatbelt as a consultation on a potential ban for under-16s closes today. Grieving parents will meet the Prime Minister later to push again for Australian-style restrictions, though some question how effective they've been. The Labour Party chair says the government's not ruling out any measure. Anna Turley added teenagers are engaged about the issue.
2: They're very thoughtful and very nuanced about the impacts of social media, both the opportunities it gave them to connect with people, but the impact on them on things like bullying online, body image, and some of the content and material that they were accessing they knew they shouldn't be.
1: The US says it launched strikes overnight in self-defense on southern Iran. It's despite both sides recently suggesting progress in peace talks. The education secretary is urging an investigation into hidden charges parents have faced trying to get government-funded childcare in England. Nearly three quarters reported having to pay for extras, including covering meals or drinks and nappies. Emergency services have worked through the night to tackle a grass fire near Arthur's Seat in Edinburgh on the hottest day of the year so far. It sent big clouds of smoke into the sky. Minimum temperature records for May have provisionally been broken for a second night. While most of us tried to sleep, it didn't drop below 21.3 degrees Celsius in an area of southern England. Parts of the country could see highs of 35 today. Climate scientist Dr. Chloe Brimacombe says it's particularly warm in London.
3: It's because it's so built up. So we know that urban areas build up heat a lot quicker, and they also then reflect that heat. The sun is actually near its maximum in terms of the amount of solar radiation we can receive in the UK at this time of year. And that is also bad for things like sunburn.
1: And K-pop group BTS have won Artist of the Year at the American Music Awards. They beat the likes of Taylor Swift and Bad Bunny to the prize. That's the latest. I'm Cam Hall.
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1: I've been up late, thinking straight by my bed.
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0: Centered on the theme of trusting God's plan even when life feels uncertain. And featuring guest artists like Torrin Wells and Tommy Royale.
3: You know the vibes, man. And I like it, I like it, I like it, like it, like it.
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0: You're listening to Cross Rhythms Plymouth, 96.3 FM. And I've got the pleasure and privilege of being joined by someone who's just over the water across the River Tamar in Saltash. It's artist Louise Pasterfield joining us from your home studio, which is very exciting. Hi, Louise.
1: Hi there.
0: It's great to have you here. We're going to talk particularly about an event you've got coming up at St. Stephen's Church in Saltash at the end of May. It's called Colour and Courage. Before we go into that specifically, can you just introduce yourself? Tell us a little bit about yourself and yourself as an artist as well. That'd be great.
1: Well, I really sort of started doing art very seriously about 4 years ago. Before then, I had businesses. I had an e-learning company called Sponge, which I'd sold to a private equity company. And that freed me up to do my art, because my original degree was in art. So I was able to go back to what I really loved doing, which was painting, really. So I was a lucky opportunity to do that.
0: Amazing. So it's something that you do here in the Southwest, just in your home studio in Saltash. So it's kind of all local stuff for here. Your accent doesn't suggest you're from Saltash originally, though. I have to say.
1: Well, no, I came over here to study and I met my husband, and then the rest is history. So I've been here a long time.
0: Amazing.
1: But I consider it my home because I've been here a long, long time.
0: Amazing. Awesome. So tell us about what sort of art is it you do then? Talk to us about your kind of work as an artist. What sort of things?
1: Well, there's sort of two types, really. I mean, one is I sort of specialize in botanicals, really very large botanicals, like, you know, 1 meter or even bigger, actually, big paintings. And they've been inspired very much by the gardens of Cornwall, so especially Isles of Scilly, Tresco Abbey Gardens, but they're not the only ones. Sometimes when I travel to the States, for example, I recently went to Tucson to the botanical gardens there, and I saw like hibiscus flowers and hummingbirds. So one of my recent paintings is one of hibiscus and hummingbirds, and these are sort of like 1.2 meter wide, really big floral. So I kind of do that really more on the business side.
0: Sure.
1: And that's under Louise Pasterfield Art. But what I started to do at the start of the war, with the Ukraine wars, I was so kind of like shocked that it was happening, and seeing all these images that were coming out, that I started to paint Ukrainians. So these are civilians, soldiers, mothers, children. And I would post them up on Instagram and Facebook. And then I just started getting lots of comments. I started having people coming to me saying, thank you so much for your support, or that's my son, or could I have a digital print of that? And it just sort of like took off. And yeah, I just kept going, and I was doing like one or two paintings a week and posting them up. And sometimes people would send me images as well, or send me pictures. So I just really felt I had to keep going. And this week, I mean, I've hit 295 paintings. So I've done quite a lot of paintings. So I'm nearly at 300, actually. I mean, I hope the war will end soon.
0: Yeah, sure.
1: But it's just the way that I feel that I can support them and know that they're not forgotten, really.
0: Yeah. That's an incredible kind of vision and heart that you've got for it. It's just all, I love hearing that. It's all just come from your heart of being so moved by their suffering, their plight, and as the name of your exhibition suggests, the courage that they're facing to do that to that extent, to put the number of hours you've put into it, really is quite remarkable. That's amazing to hear. So this event then, Colour and Courage, it combines those two sides of the art that you do, doesn't it?
1: It does. So it's going to be at St. Stephen's Church, which is a beautiful church, a beautiful kind of well-lit church. And on the left-hand side are going to be my large botanicals. So there's going to be 6 displayed there. And on the right-hand side, I'm going to be displaying 18 original paintings of my Ukrainian paintings. And there's also, we also have some Ukrainian singers coming as well, who are going to be performing, which is going to be great as well, on the open evening, which is on the Thursday, the 28th at 7 o'clock. So, yeah, and I can tell you a little bit about some of the paintings, because some interesting stories behind them.
0: Yeah. That's the thing, isn't it? Because it's such a powerful reasoning for doing it. And like you say, what really stood out was when you were talking about it then, and obviously the growth it's had on social media, that's one thing. But when it's personalized and that person said to you, well, that's my son, like,
1: yeah,
0: these are real people, real photos of real people. To put the art to it just kind of adds an extra layer, but there's huge stories to every person. There's the beauty of the nature and the flowers, and that's fantastic and that's wonderful, but the depth of the human story with the Ukrainian prints must be remarkable.
1: I mean, one of the paintings I did in the new year was of twin boys, actually, and they're sitting and they're having a drink, and they're at the bottom of the stairs, and what's happened is that they're electricity has been cut, and they live on the seventh floor, and they're having a drink of water before they have to climb seven flights of stairs because the lift's not working. You know, it's all those sort of stories, really. But wow. I think one of the things that's going to be happening at the exhibition is going to be, I'm going to be presenting Christine and Rob Perry with a portrait of their son. And he's a Cornish hero, actually. He's from just outside of Truro. This is called, he's called Chris Perry, as I mentioned. And he went out at the beginning of the Ukraine war. His parents didn't even know. And he was a volunteer. And he would go into really dangerous situations. Wow. And he rescued over 400 people. And he was killed in 2023 by the Wagner Group. Actually, there's a very famous award-winning TV program called Helljumper, all about Chris Perry. So one of the things I'm going to be doing is I'm going to be presenting his parents with a portrait, really, of one that I've done of Chris. Wow. But just, you know, so I mean, this is stuff that's affecting us. It's close to home. It's not like it's, you know, something remote. It's poor parents. I mean, they didn't even know it was out there, and they got a phone call from the Foreign Office. You know, it's just extraordinary. Yeah. You're such a brave person, and it's, you know, the least I can do to honor their son.
0: Amazing. Well, we're going to stop for some music now and pick up the conversation with Louise and give you the details of how you can be at the exhibition and the events surrounding it as well. Pick up more on those details with Louise after this.

0: You're listening to Cross Rhythms Plymouth. Join me, second part of an interview with artist Louise Pasterfield, who is based just over the water in Saltash. She's described in that first section, which you'll be able to see on our social media and online if you've missed it. But the background of her art, there's kind of two prongs to the sort of things that you do, Louise, as you've described. One being huge painting, well, large painting certainly, of botanicals, and your passion for nature, for flowers and all kind of beauty there. But what's captured your heart since the Ukraine war is paintings, portraits, particularly of people who've been affected, Ukrainians who've been affected by that. So this event, Colour and Courage, combines those two things, as you've described. And it's at St. Stephen's Church. You'll be exhibiting those paintings and doing a number of other things as well. So tell us the dates that it's happening, the timings it's happening. And for those people who are thinking, I'd love to be there, how can they be part of this?
1: Well, it starts on the 28th of May, and at 7 o'clock in the evening, we're having an open evening, and we're going to be having the Ukrainian Singers of Plymouth actually performing, which is going to be lovely. But it goes on from the 28th to the 31st. The church is open from 2 to 6 every day, so you can come along and see that. It's a free event. There is also going to be an opportunity to buy postcards, and that money, or part of that money, is going to be going to the Cornwall and Devon Sending Love to Ukraine, the proceeds are going to go for humanitarian relief. So there's an opportunity to support Ukrainians. We'd love to see as many people that can come.
0: Yeah, brilliant. And those days, 28th is a Thursday, so 28th, 29th, Thursday, Friday, but then the weekend of the 30th and 31st. So if you're working, you know, through the week, 2 till 6 on the 30th and 31st, get down there, spend some time over your weekend at St. Stephen's Church. And is any aspect of it sort of ticketed? Do people need to book? Is it just turn up? What's the situation there?
1: It is literally just turn up. We're just glad to see people come and visit. And I'll be there every day. And if anyone wants to chat about it or discuss anything about it, I'll be there.
0: Yeah, absolutely. I think for me, that would be, you know, a huge draw, because obviously it's the stories behind the art as well. Not just, I mean, your story particularly of how you've been moved to do this is huge in itself, but the stories of, you know, what you've either learnt, I suppose, from the people behind the images, or what you were told at the get-go, if it was someone who sent you something saying, this person is this is their story. There's a huge amount to kind of talk about there, isn't there? And to kind of engage with.
1: Well, and the paintings I've selected, there are 18 of them. Every one of them has a story, and a meaningful story. You can also read about it. There'll be captions. You can read about the paintings.
0: Amazing. Well, Louise, thank you so much for your time. We wish you all the best. Hope it goes really well. So that information again, Colour and Courage is the name of the exhibition. 28th to the 31st of May, St. Stephen's Church in Saltash. The only thing I was going to say, where can people find you and your art online if they can't make that, or maybe they want to find out more about this event? Where are you posting it online?
1: Well, I've got two Instagram handles. I've got Louise V. Pasterfield on Instagram and Facebook, and that's really covers mostly my Ukrainian paintings. And also I've got Louise Pasterfield Art on both Instagram and Facebook for more of the botanicals. So those are the two handles, really.
0: Amazing. Check Louise out there and get to that exhibition. Louise, thank you very much.
1: Thank you.

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1: Is this what you want? Yeah. On the verge, on the edge. Is this what you want? Yeah.
0: It's a gritty six-track collection marked by raw emotion, exploring fear, honesty, and mental health. 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
3: From the Sky News Centre at 9, campaigners are meeting Sir Keir Starmer this afternoon to again push for urgent restrictions on children's social media use as doctors intervene. Some top medics have likened the dangers to smoking as a consultation closes on a ban for under-16s. Last month, the government announced age or functionality limits will be introduced regardless of that outcome. In March, psychologist and Professor Sander van der Linden shared his thoughts.
4: Instead of a ban, I think we should take a nuanced approach. The first is invest in digital literacy education. I think one of the things that I find problematic about a ban is that it seems to postpone a problem.
3: The US has launched fresh strikes on Iran, which it claims were self-defense against a backdrop of peace talks. Meanwhile, Iran's internet is expected to be switched back on today after an 87-day blackout. A 13-year-old boy's died after getting into difficulty in water in West Yorkshire. Police were called to Leadbeater Dam in Halifax yesterday afternoon. Elsewhere, 15-year-old Declan Sawyer drowned in a lake in Lincoln on Sunday. The Scottish Parliament's expected to back a motion later calling for it to be given powers to organise a second independence referendum. First Minister John Swinney wants Westminster to make an order allowing them to hold a vote. Sir Keir Starmer says he won't allow that. K-pop band BTS have won Artist of the Year at the American Music Awards, seeing off competition from the likes of Taylor Swift. Sabrina Carpenter picked up Best Album for Man's Best Friend, and British rocker Billy Idol received a standing ovation as he was recognised with the Lifetime Achievement Prize.
5: When I started out in punk rock back in 1976, we thought it may only last about 6 months, let alone 50 years.
3: And Mexico's president says she has no issues with Iran's World Cup team being based in her country for this summer's tournament. The team's still due to play its matches in the US despite the war in the Middle East. That's the latest. I'm Cam Hall.
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3: Wisdom is a very powerful thing. 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
2: Forgive me for singing religion in what is intended as a romantic song. I know it's a female singer and we're used to being told that God is a bloke, but I can't help hearing God's call to us to return home in the final words of Taylor Dane's song. One of these nights, oh, I'll hear your voice again. You're going to say, oh, how much you miss me. You'll walk out this door, but someday you'll walk back in. Oh, darling, I know this will be. Sometimes it takes time out on your own to find your way back home.
3: Someday you'll walk back in, darling, I know.
2: The great Russian novelist said religious experience always comes like something from the past we'd forgotten. Jesus, in the story of the prodigal son, sees finding God is like coming home as a delinquent to a caring, loving dad. If you listen carefully to your heart in bad times, you might just hear him saying, come on home, kid, all is forgiven. This is John Smith.

produce some adrenaline. I've always tread on the head of serpents, never really fool with Slytherin. I never really cared for the beef, my idea, more so in the venison. I want the presidential and the Benjamins, but none of what was happening on many men. Pray I'm Neo when the shots get popped, block is hot. Tesla heat in my cross got swapped. I'm a Reebok, now the clock is stopped. Pause. Yeah.

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2: From the Sky News Centre at 10, a French sexual assault survivor is calling for justice after two teenage boys convicted of rape in Hampshire were spared jail. The pair, aged 15, were given rehab orders by a judge who said he wanted to avoid criminalising the children unnecessarily. Keir Starmer's backing a review into the sentences. Gisèle Pelicot was repeatedly drugged and raped by her husband and dozens of other men in France.
3: I understand the suffering of those women. What I less understand is the attitude of these young men who get the impression to think, well, it's not very serious because they're only 13 or 14 years old. It's a crime what they've done. But at the same time, the victims will never be able to be repaired.
2: Social media dangers are being compared by doctors to not wearing a seatbelt or smoking. Grieving parents will meet the Prime Minister later as a consultation on a potential ban for under-16s closes today. The US says overnight strikes in southern Iran were self-defense and it targeted boats attempting to place mines. That's despite Donald Trump saying negotiations to secure a peace deal were proceeding nicely. Ismail Baghaei is a spokesman for Iran's foreign ministry.
4: The sooner we can reach a conclusion that would secure Iran's national rights and interests, the better. And we won't spare any effort to reach that. For us, the criterion is protection of our national interests.
2: It's understood internet service will also be restored in Iran after a three-month-long blackout. Former DUP leader Sir Geoffrey Donaldson's arrived at court in County Down for the beginning of his trial. He denies 18 charges of historical sex abuse. The family of a 15-year-old boy are raising awareness of water safety after their child and another died during the hot weather. A boy aged 13 passed away yesterday after getting into difficulty at a dam in West Yorkshire. Meanwhile, parts of the country could see highs of 35 degrees Celsius today. Minimum temperature records for May were provisionally broken overnight. That's the latest. I'm Cam Hall.
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0: Fine By Me is the fresh new album from Geo. 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
1: Have you heard about it?
0: Centered on the theme of trusting God's plan even when life feels uncertain. And featuring guest artists like Torrin Wells and Tommy Royale. You know the vibes, man. And I like it, I like it, I like it, like it, like it. It's available now. Fine By Me

what you did when the apostles were called. They're what you did following Pentecost. They're what you did with Saul of Tarsus and Augustine and Luther and Calvin and John.

0: join me, Esther Staplestone, for a new series of Close Encounters. I'll be interviewing seemingly ordinary people about their amazing life experiences and play some of the songs that are meaningful to them.
1: I felt like I knew him when I was reading the Bible. It was almost like that voice coming off the scriptures was the voice that had been talking to me when I was little.
0: There'll be inspiring, emotive and heartwarming stories as we talk to people who've seen their lives totally transformed through a deeply spiritual experience.
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DJ and music producer Topher Jones, better known as Rave Jesus, presents his debut album, I Met God on the Dance Floor. It's a 77-minute mix of uplifting beats and sanctified bangers. Including the Cross Rhythms radio hit, He's on the Move. You will also find remixes of hits by Martin Smith and Brandon Lake, and guest vocals from

0: A recent study found 150 couples who were still happily married and asked them what they did right. They mostly agreed that spending plenty of time together talking about everything, with both being good listeners and good talkers, was the key element to building a strong bond. This finding interestingly contrasted with common relationship therapy, assumptions that conflict resolution is a key area. Rather, couples, when they're happy, are doing something that's different from just not being nasty to each other. They're doing something that makes the other feel warm and special.
1: Tell him that the sun and moon rise in his eyes. Reach out to
0: anybody can be a peace lover, someone who avoids conflict and confrontation, but Jesus said, blessed are the peacemakers. Don't just avoid fighting with your partner, truly love them, support them, and communicate with them in every tangible and intangible way. This is John Smith.

0: you haven't been here before, then you need to expect an encounter with God. An encounter with God.
1: What are you talking about?
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3: Do you know him? I don't mean about him. Not a word you've read in a book or a line you heard in a sermon. Have you experienced him? The relentless tenderness. The love that is never based on our performance. The love that knows no shadow of alteration or change. Have you allowed yourself to be loved in your brokenness? Right now. Not after you get your act together, but now, wounded, frightened, tilting toward despair. Come now. Depressed, covered with shame, guilt, anxiety, fear. And Jesus, I'll meet you right

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I have dear friends who've adopted children, and they said the hardest part was filling out the questionnaire asking you what kind of challenges you're willing to live with, what kind of disabilities, as the world would call them, you're okay with in a child that you're going to adopt. Like, are you okay if they can't walk, if they're paralyzed, if they're in a wheelchair and you've got to push them? Are you okay if they can't eat and they have a feeding tube? Are you okay if they have some mental disabilities, they're not able to learn, or they lack in cognitive functions, their brain's not working as a normal brain would? Are those things that you're all right with? And you think, man, if I don't choose that child, who will? If I say I'm not okay with that, then what's going to happen to that person, that living being? And what I love when I'm thinking about God adopting us is that he says, I'll take that one. I'll take the one that's stuck in pornography like a dog to his vomit. He keeps going back to his sin. I'll take her when she's starving herself. I'll take the one who looks in the mirror and hates what she sees. I'll take the person who sits with the razor blade cutting their arm. I'll take the one who constantly thinks of themselves, walks into a room and wonders what everybody is saying about them or thinking about them. They're enslaved to their insecurity, and the list goes on and on and on and on. There's no disqualifying disability that the Lord turns away. There's no one that God says, oh, they're too far gone, I can't save them. Jesus's blood is not enough, that he didn't die for them. Anyone who would trust in the death and the resurrection of Jesus Christ for the forgiveness of sins can be adopted as God's children. We can be his kids, not his slaves, not his workers, not people who are trying to earn our allowance, not someone who's trying to earn a wage, but women and men who have been adopted by the Creator of the heavens and the earth to be his children, to call him home.

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2: From the Sky News Centre at 11, local media's reporting two teenagers, a bus driver and another adult have been killed after a train hit a school minibus in Belgium. The crash happened in the town of Buggenhout, which is just over 15 miles north of Brussels, at around 8 o'clock this morning. The country's interior minister says his thoughts are with those injured. Our Europe correspondent Alistair Bunkle is in the Belgian capital.
3: The incident seemed to happen at a level crossing, and the reports are that the barriers were down and the lights were red, obviously indicating that traffic should stop. Unclear why the minibus was on the tracks at the time.
2: French rape survivor Gisèle Pellicot says two girls raped by teenage boys in Hampshire must appeal the sentences, saying young people their age know precisely what they're doing. Two 15-year-olds have avoided prison because the judge said he wanted to avoid criminalising these children unnecessarily. Law officers are reviewing the sentence. Labour chair Anna Turley says she's shocked by the case.
4: I think anyone watching that and seeing the evidence and hearing the horrendous story of the victims would be absolutely devastated. It's vital that the system works for those victims, that it supports them, and that it ultimately gives them the justice that is deserved.
2: Parents of young people who've died because of links to social media are meeting the Prime Minister as doctors warn it's as dangerous as smoking or not wearing a seatbelt. Sir Keir Starmer is being urged to ban access to platforms for under-16s. Iran's Revolutionary Guard says it has the right to respond to any ceasefire breach. The US claims fresh strikes overnight were self-defense. A second teenage boy's died after getting into difficulty in water during the long weekend's hot weather. Police were called to Leadbeater Dam in Halifax yesterday afternoon. And train services to and from one of the UK's busiest stations are being disrupted after reports of smoke on the tracks. A safety inspection's underway between London Waterloo and Vauxhall. That's the latest. I'm Cam Hall.
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loving father's waiting to forgive you if you just come back to him. Oh yes, if you'll confess your sins, he's faithful and just to forgive your sins.

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Thankfully, our divine parent God has said yes to us in so many ways. He said yes, in fact, to all the stuff about loving the outsider, believing life's worth living, and that we shouldn't ever give up on anybody, even ourselves. The strongest truth in the story of Jesus is that he doesn't give up on anybody. So don't give up, even on yourself. This is John Smith.

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2: From the Sky News Centre, it's midday and breaking news. The Court of Appeals to consider whether the sentences handed to two 15-year-old boys for raping two girls in Hampshire were unduly lenient after they avoided prison. A third boy was convicted for his role in an attack in Fordingbridge. The case was reviewed by the Attorney General. Sir Keir Starmer says it's the right call.
3: I think it's distressing for everybody to hear about the courage, frankly, of the girls to come forward is humbling, but it is distressing. I find it distressing as a politician. I find it distressing as a father.
2: A train hit a school minibus on a level crossing in Belgium, which the country's transport minister says has killed four people. Two teenagers are reportedly among them. The crash happened in the town of Buggenhout, which is just over 15 miles north of Brussels, at around 8 o'clock this morning. Thomas Bakens, a spokesperson for Belgium's rail network Infrabel.
4: At the moment of the impact, the level crossing was closed, so that means the barriers were down and the red lights were flashing. We are trying to understand why the minivan was still going ahead. We don't know.
2: Grieving parents are meeting the Prime Minister to push for restrictions on social media as medics liken the dangers to smoking. A consultation on a potential ban for under-16s closes today. Oil prices have risen slightly after fresh US strikes on Iran overnight. Brent crude, the global benchmark, increased by 2% after dropping 7% yesterday over reported progress in peace talks. The son of Mango's founder is quitting as vice chair of the fashion chain. Jonathan Anditch is being questioned over his dad's death while hiking in mountains in Spain. And K-pop group BTS has beaten Taylor Swift to Artist of the Year at the American Music Awards. Sabrina Carpenter, Somba and 21 Pilots also won prizes. That's the latest. I'm Cam Hall.
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2: 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Let it slip.

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1: 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On the verge, on the edge. 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
3: Hi, it's Tanya and Amelia from Coffee Catch-Up's podcast. You are listening to Coffee Catch-Up's Espresso on Cross Rhythms Plymouth. It's another week. How are you, Amelia?
4: I'm well, thank you, Tanya. I'm good. I'm just vibing, you know. You?
3: I'm good as well. I've been working hard.
4: Yeah.
3: Always working hard.
4: How is work? Are you enjoying yourself?
3: Yes and no.
4: Mm-hmm.
3: So, this week, we're talking about when you don't enjoy your job.
4: Oh dear.
3: I think we've all been there at some capacity.
4: Yeah, I think we probably
3: have. The Monday morning feeling, oh no, not again. Amelia, have you ever had a job which you didn't enjoy?
4: I have, yes. I had to get a job for the sake of having a job. Several times. Yeah, paying bills,
3: food on the table,
4: all of the boring details, you know, that you just kind of have to do. Yeah, I've had a couple of different jobs I didn't like. One of them, I used to work at the shop on campus when I was at university. That was incredibly boring, and I only got it because my student loan would not cover my rent that year. But it is hard, isn't it, when you don't like your job?
3: It is hard.
4: The finding the motivation to actually go, even though you know that you are, like, earning money by going.
3: And you have to go.
4: And you have to go because it is your responsibility with signing a contract. Like, it is quite difficult, isn't it?
3: It is. It's really hard because you spend so long at work. I don't want to calculate how many hours in your lifetime you spend at work, but it's a lot. And if you don't enjoy it, it's really tough. And also, when you're a kid, you're asked so many times growing up, what do you want to be when you're older? And at no point did you probably ever say the job that you're in at the moment that you're not enjoying. You know, you always thought astronaut or something that was really fun. And so I think sometimes we forget, especially if you do a job that you love, you forget that that's not always the case for everyone. And I think most people do go through a job that they really dislike. I know I've had several over the years. I've been really lucky for the past sort of 10 years or so to be working in a job I love most of the time. But I've had a few pit stops at jobs I don't enjoy. I worked during COVID, when I moved to Oxfordshire, I worked at a recording studio. And that sounds like a fun job, doesn't it?
4: It does sound like a fun job.
3: It was so boring.
4: Oh, no.
3: I was so bored. Like, I previous to that, I'd been working for NHS 111 on the COVID lines, you know. You ring up, you've got a question about COVID, I'm answering your phone. And that was, like, in theory, that sounds like a more boring job. But I actually found that one quite fun. It was quite challenging, quite fun. But this one was essentially sitting at the front of the desk, smiling and looking reasonably happy and friendly and doing paperwork and admin that I had no interest
4: in. That's not your cup of tea, is it?
3: It's not my cup of tea. And most of it was just there to answer the phone when it occasionally rang, or be there and be ornamental. My job was to be ornamental. I know.
4: That's not a you job.
3: It's not a me job. No. And also it didn't help that I'd been through quite a major breakup at the same time. So I was a bit depressed anyway. And I remember given this job. Oh my goodness. This job was like a where do you start job, where there was this room, this small office-y room full of old paperwork that they wanted digitalising.
4: Oh, no.
3: And it wasn't ordered in any way.
4: Oh, no.
3: It was just like someone had dumped a load of stuff in a room and forgotten about it. And my job to keep me busy was to go and organise it. And honestly, I remember calling my mum on the phone afterwards going, I'm going to quit. But it was COVID, so I couldn't quit. There was no job.
4: Oh, my days.
3: Honestly,
4: that sounds like, I'm okay with paperwork and stuff, but if it's not ordered and I have to do something with it, that I'm stressed out. I just kind of stand there, like, don't really know what to do. Just kind of freeze at that point, and then I'm like, okay, I have to get a system going. But that's it's stressful getting there.
3: And then there's no people around as well. I know I like working with other people, so some of the worst jobs on paper have been made amazing by the people you work with. People you work with can make or break a job.
4: Oh, yeah, 100%.
3: Right, we are going to be back in a moment and talking about how to cope with a job that you don't enjoy. But we're going to listen to some music, which hopefully we will enjoy.
4: We will.
3: We will.

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2: Hello and welcome back. This is Tanya and Amelia from Coffee Catch-Up's podcast. You are listening to Coffee Catch-Up's Espresso on Cross Rhythms Plymouth. We are talking about jobs you don't enjoy.
3: Mm.
2: Oh my goodness.
3: We've been there.
2: Mm-hmm.
3: Yeah, all
2: been there. Jobs can really be, they can be great. They can be the worst thing. People can make or break a job. You can be doing a job you absolutely love and you think, oh, this is an amazing job. And then somebody really can really ruin that job for you.
3: Oh my goodness.
2: Can make your life very challenging.
3: Yeah. Have you ever had that when you've like, when you've been enjoying a job fine and then a new employee starts or like someone transfers or something?
2: Yeah. I mean, I've been on tour before.
3: Oh yeah.
2: So as you may or may not know, I'm an actor. And I went on a five month tour, small cast. It was, I think, three of us and then the skeleton crew, so like a producer mm-hmm. and stage manager, and the director came with us for a bit and then went away, and as the directors do. And so you are, not only are you working, you are living together.
3: Yeah,
2: you are sharing the same Airbnb, and one person who shall not be named just made that a really unfun experience, but it should have been fun because I was doing my dream job, performing it every day, like basically getting to see loads of different towns and cities across the UK.
3: Mm.
2: Perfect. I love that thing, that kind of thing normally, but this person made life so difficult. They were the sort of person who couldn't, any joke they would find offensive in any capacity. And so you can imagine me, I don't think before I speak. I got myself in knots so many times with this person.
3: I can imagine.
2: It became very much like, don't speak, don't speak, don't speak, don't mm-hmm. speak. Do your lines. Mm-hmm.
3: I mean, it would be hard for any of us, to be fair, because I think when you're walking on eggshells around somebody, that is difficult. And I think when the only thing you have in common is your work,
2: yeah,
3: that's actually quite difficult. And again, the people do make the job. Like in my, when I was working for the National Trust, one of my favourite things about that job, which I absolutely loved anyway, one of my favourite things about that job were the people.
2: Mm.
3: Like, I have also been in jobs that I really didn't get on well mm. with the people. And it just makes life difficult because I would go in with like a bit of a feeling of anxiety actually a lot of the time. In trying to deal with that, it's hard.
2: Yes, because you've got a job to do, and then you've also got to deal with another thing of this person perhaps getting in the way of that job or so on and so on. But Amelia, given that both of us have had jobs that we don't like or elements of jobs that we don't like, have you learnt anything from that time that helped you to cope when you were like, oh, I really don't like this job?
3: Oh, yeah, massively, massively. I think part of it is remembering why you're there. Sometimes you literally just have to go, I'm coming in and I'm getting money for being here.
2: Right.
3: And that is important. And therefore, I'm going to choose to, you know, move on. But also, I think it's part of it is what can I learn while I'm here? And there's a coworker who's being really, really difficult. My choice in this situation is I'm going to choose to learn how to deal with conflict well.
2: Mm.
3: And use this as a learning experience. But also, you know, how can I be great for other people while I'm here? I don't know quite how to say that.
2: Yeah, be like a bundle of joy for other people.
3: Yeah, exactly.
2: Make people's lives better. I like that.
3: Exactly. Like, how can I be the positive change I want to see in this workplace?
2: My mum does a similar thing. Mm. She works at the hospital. She's an intensive care nurse. Mm. She does an amazing job, but she doesn't work full time. She works part time. And so she considers part of her mission when she goes into work is to be like a bit of joy walking in and be like, oh, how are you doing? And so that people get a bit of lightness. Because when you're working somewhere, particularly full-time, and you're just thinking about the job, you can lose perspective or lightness and you can get really heavy. So she likes to be a bit of light. So I think that's really cool.
3: I love that. And I think sometimes you have to sort of, with that one, if you really, really, really, really hate your job, you might just have to fake it till you make it.
2: Mm,
3: because I think the more that you choose to be joyful and you choose to be, like, that positive presence...
2: Oh, interesting, yeah.
3: The more you actually become that. And again, sometimes it is a serious choice that you have to make to be actually like, no, I'm going to choose to be positive in this situation. Like, you can be positive and also be realistic as well. It doesn't mean you have to be completely like whimsical and away with the fairies and all of that. But, you know, you can choose to be joyful in those situations.
2: I
3: and
2: like
3: I think
2: that.
3: The more you choose that, the more it will naturally come to you.
2: Yeah, it's tricky. It's tricky because it can get you down, but there is something in perhaps, okay, if you're really struggling, maybe not always talking negatively about it, which I struggle with. When I really don't like a job, I'm like, oh, I need to vent. I need to get my frustration out. And there is a place for that, don't get me wrong. But there is a point where you go, am I making it worse? By talking about it and saying how awful my job is it all the time, is it making me loathe it even more? Making every day harder? I think that's a really good point. And actually, you've said that to me in the past, of just going like, come on, like, there's got to be some good. What's the good here? What are the good bits of my job that I do like? What are the bits? Because in every job, there's light and shade. Even if you're doing your dream job. Like, remember, if you're looking at people and they're doing their dream job, and you think, oh, I just really, why do they have it? And I don't have my dream job. I'd love my dream job. Mm. Remember, with every dream job, there's also a bit that they don't like. So if you're running your business, you probably are really happy about running your business, like you're building something for yourself. Mm. But the paperwork, the taxes, taxes going digital this year, oh my goodness, that stressed me out so much. Mm. You know, there's bad bits of every single job, even if you're doing the job you love. There's bad days on every single job. And there are good bits of every single job, even if it's really hard to see. So maybe searching for them is the way forward.
3: Yeah, absolutely.
2: We're going to take a little break and listen to some music, and we'll be right back after this.

0: fire.
1: Whoop whoop, hello. Welcome back. It's Tanya and Amelia. You're listening to Coffee Ketchup's Espresso on Cross Rhythms Plymouth. We've been talking about jobs you don't like. When you're stuck in them, what do you do? How do you cope? How do you stop yourself from having a mental breakdown in a job you don't like?
2: Yeah.
1: Any thoughts, Amelia?
2: Tricky. Really tricky. I think, so we were talking before the break about trying not to speak negatively about your job. I think that was a really good point that you made. I really love that. And I think also on that point is choosing who you speak to about the negativity in your job. Because when you're speaking to your co-workers, yes, there is a point to which, fair enough, because actually they're the ones who understand, like, if you've got genuine issues in the workplace, in some circumstances, it's appropriate to have a chat with a co-worker or two, or maybe with HR or whatever, because actually, if there are serious issues that you need to sort out, you need someone who's going to understand that and maybe be able to help you with that as well. But I think also there's a, it's also really important to not go over the top with how you talk to your co-workers.
1: Such
2: because
1: a good
2: if you
1: point.
2: If you keep talking negatively about your workplace with your co-workers, everybody just comes down, and it's going to make the morale so much worse. And actually, I think all of us in the workplace have a responsibility to, like, watch how we talk about things in the workplace, and also outside of it. Like, I think having a friend who you can kind of be accountable to and say, like, you know, you can rant to them about all of the negative stuff. Like, you know, again, Tanya's heard this from me many times when I've been in a job that I didn't like. Like, you know, I've ranted and I've said, I absolutely hate this job. And then some, you know, but then you've also brought me up on maybe we should be looking at this slightly differently. And okay, I've heard your rant. Your rant's completely valid, but and, you know, that's fine. But also, let's try and put a bit of a positive spin on it. Think about the reasons you're there, and think about the good things as well.
1: I love that. I love everything you just said, especially about when you talk to your colleagues. I've been so guilty of this in the past. I was working on a show, and the management of that show is a big, big production, and they were really, really challenging, and they really treated us poorly. And so, of course, there was a natural amount of grumbling, and of course, you naturally want to join in because you're also frustrated. And I did, and I know that that me being negative also had a negative impact on other people.
2: Sure.
1: So that's such a good reminder, Amelia. Actually, you have a responsibility to look after other people's mental health in their workplace. And also, some people might be enjoying the job. This might be somebody's dream job.
2: Yeah, you never know.
1: What is just a stopgap for you might be somebody's dream job. However, one thing I always do is actually reflect and ask if a friend is ranting about their job and how much they loathe it. I go, okay, let's talk big picture for a second. Do you want to be here? Do you actually want this job? Like, is this actually the right place for you? Now, it's obviously a case-by-case basis. So for some people, it may be that this is just a stopgap till they find something else. And in that case, it's very much like, okay, well, let's be proactive. What can you do here if you really don't like your job and you've made the decision, actually, this job is untenable for me. This job long term is not where I want to be because of whatever reason. Then it's time to perhaps stop moaning and be proactive and go, if I'm being proactive in looking for a new job, in updating my CV, in hopping on LinkedIn or however you do your thing, then actually I'm moving forward. I'm not stagnating. And quite often there are fear holds us back and go, I have a job and I do have provision and I'm got money coming in, but I am miserable. I really, really don't like this job.
2: Yeah.
1: And I really, really don't want to be here. From being, be proactive. And I know it's tough and the job market is not easy. Obviously, don't just ditch your job in a tantrum. Like, that's never wise.
2: Yeah, don't do that.
1: I've been there, though, too. but actually, being proactive sometimes is what you need to do right now, is to get out of the situation. If your job, if you hate it, get out of it. Come on, you're in charge here. Do something to move out of this place of discontentment. And then if it's not, if this is a job you actually want or you want to build on and you want to stick in it to build on, and temporarily you're in a job which ultimately is a stepping stone to building from, or you think this job will be good, you just got to stick at it, then that's about putting in some of the advice that Amelia said about, actually, I'm going to be positive here. What do I like? Mm. And who do I like at this company? Because there'll be somebody. What are the good bits? And I'm going to focus on those.
2: Mm.
1: And if it's really bad, then I encourage you to bet on yourself.
2: Yeah.
1: Like, be bold, be brave, because you're a nicer colleague when you like what you do.
2: Mm-hmm.
1: You'll work harder at something that you love.
2: Yeah.
1: And this may be very utopian. I'm going to add an extra bit of utopia to me. But if you've got a dream that you've wanted to do work-wise, and there's always been something getting in the way, I just challenge you now, listening, to what can I do today to make my dream a little bit closer?
2: Mm, come on.
1: And when you're working at a dream, and maybe for example, you've got a little business idea that you've always wanted to do, and you've never really had the time, or you've got stuck somewhere, do a little thing today for it, because then your other job that you're not enjoying will feel so much lighter because it's not your whole purpose for being. And that's led me on to another point, actually. Sorry, I'm talking till kingdom come. I'll let you talk in a minute, Amelia. Sorry.
2: You'll have your time in a minute.
1: Yeah,
2: shut up now.
1: Yeah, for now. I'm on a roll. I don't know what's happening.
2: I've also got a point I really want to say, but I don't want to cut your flow.
1: And we'll come to that. Just very quickly, if you're having a really tough week at work, schedule in some fun things that aren't anything to do with work, friends, good food, whatever. Over to you, Amelia. That's my last point. We've got a wrap-up.
2: No, I love it. I love it so much. Everything you're saying is so spot on. And I think off the back of that as well, it was when you were saying about if this isn't the job that you want to be in, move somewhere, like do something to make it happen. And I think some of us, we do just kind of need that kick out the backside, don't we, to just move and do something. If you were waiting for a sign, that was your sign. but also, if you do want to stay in your job, if this is the way you want to be in, or for whatever reason you have to stay in, I think I said it earlier, like, be the positive change you want to see in the workplace. And actually, again, sometimes that requires action that's not comfortable. And I am a fan of communicating with the people that can help make that change happen. And it's hard sometimes, you know, if you don't have a particularly easy relationship with your boss or whatever, it's difficult. But in your one-to-ones, in your appraisals, in, you know, any kind of conversation that you have with people who can influence change, or maybe you are that person who can influence change, communicate it. Like, if there is something that is out of order in your workplace that you're seeing, and you're like, this is not right, and actually it's making it harder for everybody else, think of a way to implement or feedback what you need to see. Sometimes it's really scary to do that, again, particularly if you don't have a great relationship with your boss. But, you know, there are things like employment law to protect you from unfair dismissal, and particularly with the... with the bill that's just come in actually recently, this April, employees are a lot more protected from unfair dismissal and that kind of thing. But open up those conversations where you can, because for the most part, we will be able to do that. But nothing will happen if you just sit around and chat with your colleagues about it and moan. And so I think, you know, if there are opportunities, the way you can change things and make positive influences, maybe even start a lunch club. If that's the only thing you can do, spend a lunch break with your colleagues and just take some time, maybe sit outside and chat. Like, we do that at my workplace, and I absolutely love it. It's so much fun. And I've built up relationships with people really quickly since starting the job because of lunch club. And like, if that's the only thing that can make your workday bearable, do it. It doesn't have to be like a huge sort of like organizational change that you have to sit down with your boss and implement step by step or whatever. It could just be a social thing.
1: Absolutely.
2: But the power for change, my friends, is in your hands.
1: Yeah, absolutely. The power for change is in your hand. And on that note, we're going to listen to this.

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1: from a child star on Broadway to R&B hitmaker, we take a look at the history of Lee Varsey. We report on the rise of US singer and songwriter Patrick Mabry. And one-time Hillsong singer Aidan King speaks about relocating to the US and developing a solo career.
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4: Whoop, whoop, hello, and welcome back. It's Tanya and Amelia. You're listening to Coffee Ketchup's Espresso, and it's time for Snack Chat.
5: Snack Chat.
4: Absolutely. So, we normally try and like tie in the Snack Chat with the theme, but this week we've gone rogue.
5: Occasionally we just do that, and you just got to go with it because you don't have a choice.
4: Absolutely. So we are talking weirdest historical snack that you might want to try. Amelia, have you got one? I know you love history, first of all.
5: I do love history. I've also got a historical cookbook because I am a full nerd.
4: Where did you get that?
5: I found it because a friend of mine had it who is also a total history nerd. Shout out to Emma. It's called Tasting History by Max Miller. This is not a plug, but shout out. And it's got loads of like historical recipes in it.
4: Lovely.
5: And yeah, really, really interesting. Mm. One of the things I would quite like to try... You're going to love this. They're called Farts of Portingale.
4: Sorry, come again?
5: Farts of Portingale.
4: Okay, talk me through that.
5: What do you think it is for a start?
4: You don't want to know what I think it is. Something that does something to the bowel.
5: Can confirm, it does not. It's not that bad. They are spiced meatballs.
4: Oh, they sound lovely.
5: I know, they do sound pretty good, don't they? It's like, I think it's beef or lamb meatballs that you can make, and you can put in like dried fruit, like dried cranberries, and then different spices. Mm. Portingale was apparently an old term for Portugal. Obviously, Portugal back in the day, lots of spice trade and that kind of thing. So, it sounds pretty good, doesn't it? Mm. Terrible name.
4: Yeah.
5: Sounds amazing when you describe it.
4: Oh, I quite enjoyed the name.
5: Yeah, well, the name is pretty good. The name is pretty good, which is why we stick with it. What would you try?
4: Well, I'm not sure the name of it. It doesn't have as cool name as you, but it's like a really ancient. Mm. I wouldn't call it a snack. I'd call it something, but I don't know what the word is. So my understanding of when it first started, but it might be earlier, is the Romans.
5: Yeah.
4: Of putting birds inside other birds and roasting them. So, yes. Like, you just put a small bird inside, like, a bigger one, like a chicken, and then that inside a swan, and then roast it. Now, to my mind, I think this is either going to be absolutely weird and not okay. Also, it could be quite cool.
5: It does sound quite interesting, doesn't it?
4: It's a show of opulence. It was the wealthy just going, oh, look how much money I've got. I can waste meat like this.
5: Sure.
4: But at the same time, I'm like, that's super cool. That is super cool. I'd love to give it a go.
5: Yeah, it does sound quite interesting. I think the Tudors absolutely loved that, didn't they?
4: They did. They really did.
5: Big into that kind of thing.
4: Mm-hmm. So, yeah, I think that's what I would want. I don't really know that many historical snacks. Maybe I need to get the cookbook that you've bought.
5: Yeah, so maybe do it. Maybe we should have a little historical cooking afternoon.
4: Maybe we should.
5: Yes.
4: That sounds great.
5: Next social, guys.
4: Do we have to dress in period clothing? I hope not.
5: No, I feel like that's high effort. But if you're looking for a social thing to do with friends, maybe you should do that. Have a little, find a weird historic recipe that you've never tried before and do a little cooking afternoon. That sounds like fun.
4: Absolutely, absolutely right. That is all from us this week. We've had a good time.
5: We have. Yeah. It's been good. It's been great.
4: I love it. I just love it. Recording with you, Amelia, is so much fun.
5: We hope
4: that you, whatever you're doing today, you have an amazing day and catch us at the same time next week for more Coffee Catch-Up.
6: On a Saturday, I was on a plane trip home, sitting window after playing a show, thinking back fast, looking at my past, people asking how I got signed so fast, but that's nonsense, because it takes some time. Common sense says it happened overnight, but that's not right. How can you find someone unless they take the skills got signed? So I started riding around with my crew and I started making beats too. I had an MPC, and we burnt CDs, and we sold them in a house to everybody, and I used to write raps.

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2: From the Sky News Centre at 1, Sir Keir Starmer's confirmed the sentences of two 15-year-old boys who avoided prison for rape convictions will go to the Court of Appeal. The case concerning separate attacks in Fordingbridge in Hampshire has been reviewed. A judge said he handed them rehab orders because he wanted to avoid criminalising children unnecessarily. Speaking through a translator, Giselle Pellico, who was repeatedly drugged and raped in France, says the victims must get justice.
3: Rape is a crime. It must be recognised in that way, and you've got to judge those you accuse according to the crime they've committed and not let them flow free just because they're minors. Minors at 13 or 14, they already know precisely what they're doing and they are responsible.
2: Officials in Belgium say four people have died in a crash involving a train and school bus. It happened on a level crossing around 15 miles from Brussels. Four teenagers have died after getting into difficulty in water during the long weekend's hot weather. Three boys have drowned in Lincoln, the Rother Valley and in Halifax, while a girl's body's also been recovered in Warwickshire. Meanwhile, more heat records could be broken in parts of the UK today, though the sunshine could be over for some. A yellow weather warning for thunderstorms covers parts of southern England and the Midlands this afternoon. Forecasters expect temperatures to hit 35 degrees Celsius. These swimmers have cooled off at an outdoor pool in London.
4: Pool's a little bit hot for me. It is lovely to see how many people are here because it's lovely to see it busy.
5: I'm loving it here when I've got the water to jump into.
6: Most of the time I'll be outdoors if I can, but I can't do stuff outdoors in this weather, so I have to find cleaning to do at home.
2: The board of oil giant BP has removed its chair with immediate effect. The firm says Albert Manifold's been relieved of his position following serious concerns related to standards, oversight and conduct. And Sir Keir Starmer's hosting campaigners on the final day of a public consultation on social media restrictions for children. Top doctors have likened the dangers to smoking. That's the latest. I'm Cam Hall.
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DJ and music producer Topher Jones, better known as Rave Jesus, presents his debut album, I Met God on the Dance Floor. It's a 77-minute mix of uplifting beats and sanctified bangers. Including the Cross Rhythms radio hit, He's on the Move. You will also find remixes of hits by Martin Smith and Brandon Lake, and guest vocals from

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of your questions, whether you wonder if he's real, if he's good, or if he could ever love someone like you, bring it all. Jesus didn't wait for the perfect people. He welcomed doubters, skeptics,

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Nikki French's song Total Eclipse of the Heart is about someone who is feeling fragile and needing the love of her man. She describes herself as lonely, tired of listening to the sound of my tears, nervous that the best of all the years have gone by, and simply terrified. Jesus said that he came to befriend the lonely, to build up the broken and heal the shattered. We all know that being loved by a person and making love can sometimes feel great, but so often we expect far too much from a romance or a romantic partner. One of the Ten Commandments sometimes sounds strange to us. We read that God is a jealous God and we should have no other gods but Him. In part, this means we are fools to idolize partners and to think that we can provide really the inner healing and deep love which can only be given by God. Take the sweat off your partner. Don't expect them to do for you what only God can do. This is John Smith.

0: systems. We release the sound to break through the atmosphere, and we release it now.
1: The Bible says that righteousness exalts a nation. If that is the case, the corollary has to operate as well, namely that unrighteousness will take a nation downhill. If you have those things compromised, a society can really begin to flounder. Young people must understand that the rules of the road and the Bible are not there to spoil their fun, but to protect their happiness and their spiritual and moral well-being.
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2: From the Sky News Centre at 2, the Attorney General says there's an epidemic of violence against women and girls as the sentences of three boys who avoided prison over rape charges in Hampshire go to the Court of Appeal. The judge handed the 15-year-olds rehabilitation orders because he didn't want to criminalise children. Former Safeguarding Minister Jess Phillips says boys that age know what they're doing.
3: They made those choices and they should have to live with the consequences. We should make it so that in our youth justice system there is rehabilitation for whatever influences led to this behaviour. But fundamentally, our justice system also has to deliver justice and punishment.
2: Four people, including two children, have died after a train hit a school bus in a town near Brussels this morning. The crash happened at a level crossing. Four teenagers have died after drowning during the bank holiday weekend's hot weather. Police responded to three incidents yesterday, a day after a 15-year-old boy's death in Lincoln. Peter Kennedy from the Royal Life Saving Society says trying to cool down in open water has its dangers.
4: There's a big problem with cold water shock. Immediately on contact with the cold water, it forces you to exhale. It makes your limbs less receptive, less responsive. And so you can find it very difficult to swim in that situation.
2: A stepmother's been found guilty of killing a five-year-old girl by scalding her in a hot bathtub. Janice Nix, who's 67, has been convicted of the manslaughter of Andrea Bernard in South London in 1978. Her death was treated as an accident until her older brother Desmond gave police a new account in 2022. Iran's foreign minister says American strikes in the south of the country last night breached a ceasefire. The US military claims the action was self-defense. And the chair of BP has been removed with immediate effect. Shares in the oil giant have fallen by more than 5%. That's the latest. I'm Cam Hall.
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2: From the Sky News Centre at 3. The Court of Appeal will review whether the sentences of three teenage boys were too lenient following the rape of two girls in Hampshire. They avoided prison after being handed rehabilitation orders. A woman's been found guilty of killing her five-year-old stepdaughter by scalding her in a hot bath nearly 50 years ago. Janice Nix denied manslaughter after forcing Andrea Bernard into the bath in Thornton Heath in South London in 1978. Her death was treated as an accident until her older brother Desmond went to the police with new evidence in 2022. David Malone's from the CPS.
3: What stands this case out is the best part of half a century waiting for truth of what's happened at that particular time. The modern homicide, you'd have CCTV, audio, you've got the phone evidence. In this particular case, there was none of that.
2: Four teenagers are now known to have died after getting into difficulty in the water during the hot bank holiday weekend. Experts have issued warnings about the dangers of trying to cool down in open waters. Police claim a bus driver broke through a level crossing barrier before colliding with a train in Belgium. Two teenagers, a teaching assistant and the bus driver, have reportedly been killed in the crash. It happened in the town of Buggenhout, which is just 15 miles north of Brussels, shortly after 8 a.m. Anne Burgers from the Belgian Federal Police.
4: At 8:08, a school bus passed here. The driver wanted to cross the railroad, which was closed at that time. A train came from Bruges and drove into the bus. On board of the bus were seven children, the driver and one assistant.
2: The Prime Minister's pledged a crackdown on social media as a consultation on a potential ban for under-16s closes later. Leading medics say they're treating social media use like smoking. And jazz legend Sonny Rollins has died aged 95. The American saxophone player is regarded as one of the most influential musicians of the genre. That's the latest. I'm Imani Rana.
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0: and life. 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
1: place to go. Fear is the latest release from NF and is a deeply vulnerable project that sees him shift towards a more acoustic pop rap sound. Is this what you want now? On the verge, on the edge. Is this what you want now? It's a gritty six-track collection marked by raw emotion, exploring fear, honesty, and mental health. 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

0: his second full-length project is a high-energy hip-hop release. I've been up late thinking straight by my bed. Have you heard about it? Centered on the theme of trusting God's plan even when life feels uncertain. And featuring guest artists like Torrin Wells and Tommy Royale. You know the vibes, man. And I like it, I like it, I like it, I like it, I like it. 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
1: Music and life. This is Cross.

impressionable readers are constantly threatened by the barrage of drop-dead gorgeous underage computer-retouched models who fill their pages. New Woman tells us that most mental health professionals suggest a person with high self-esteem derives their sense of security and well-being from inner contentment rather than such externals as peer praise and flashy possessions. Jesus said, "A woman's life is not made up of the abundance of her possessions, but on every word that comes from the mouth of God." In part, this is saying that you feel good when you know a sense of truth and meaning beyond material things and even beyond yourself. If you want to be confident, be concerned with the essential inner you, which Jesus so clearly wants to love and enrich. This is John Smith.

It seems that this entire generation has lost its sense of purpose. We build solid houses but cannot construct lasting homes. We are smarter but not wiser, bigger but not stronger. We know more but understand less. We write more books but fail to take the time to read them.

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1: rhythms. 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What are you trying to achieve? There was a purpose in you being born. It wasn't a mistake that you're here.
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1: Life wasn't intended to be this way, and it can be changed if you just catch a revelation of who God is and what he wants to do in your life.
3: Do you understand that God has a plan for your life, an incredible plan? He chooses ordinary people and does extraordinary things through him.
4: And so, we have to make a choice.
2: You've only got one life. If you blow this one up, you haven't got another one. This is not practice.
5: We can't turn back. Not now.
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1: 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From the Sky News Centre at 4. The Court of Appeal will review whether the sentences of three teenage boys were too lenient following the rape of two girls in Hampshire. A judge said he handed the 15-year-olds behavioural rehabilitation orders because he wanted to avoid criminalising children. Attorney General Richard Hermer referred the case and has posted this on social media.
2: Barristers instructed on my behalf will seek to argue that for the crime of rape, only prison will do. It's now a matter for our independent judiciary.
1: Sir Keir Starmer's called it the right outcome. A woman's been found guilty of manslaughter after killing her stepdaughter in a hot bath nearly 50 years ago. Janice Nix has been convicted following fresh evidence which established 5-year-old Andrea Bernard had been scalded at their home in South London in 1978. Today is the hottest day in May on record, as temperatures have reached 35 degrees Celsius. Meteorologist Steph Galter says it could get even hotter.
3: So we beat yesterday, where we got to 34.8. That was in Kew Gardens. And again today, 35 degrees. 35.0, that is, in Kew Gardens. And of course, the temperatures could still rise as we head through the next hour or so.
1: Experts have issued warnings about the dangers of trying to cool down in open waters. Four teenagers are now known to have died after getting into difficulty in the water during the hot bank holiday weekend. Officials in Belgium believe a bus went through a level crossing barrier shortly before colliding with a train. Four people, including two teenagers, have been killed in the town of Buggenhout. The chairman of the board of BP has been removed from his position with immediate effect. The oil giants released a statement saying the search for Albert Manifold's successor is underway. And British tennis number one Cameron Norrie has retired injured from his opening match at the French Open. He lost the opening set to Paraguay's Adolfo Vallejo, 7-6 on a tiebreak. That's the latest. I'm Desi Steele.
4: This is Cross Rhythms Plymouth.

DJ and music producer Topher Jones, better known as Rave Jesus, presents his debut album, I Met God on the Dance Floor. It's a 77-minute mix of uplifting beats and sanctified bangers. Including the Cross Rhythms radio hit, He's

what you did when the apostles were called. Do what you did following Pentecost. Do what you did with Saul of Tarsus and Augustine and Luther and Calvin and John.

embark on a fascinating music journey through time every Saturday evening on Cross Rhythms. 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

Caves is an exceptional, energetic, and captivating album. When you forget someone, you set yourself free. Featuring the prayerful Fall on Me with guest artist Carly Pearce.

Someone has described current-day youth as a rootless generation hungry for strong foundations. They have been described as a letdown generation who experience a fractured series of relationships over

felt need for parents, their friends and even the church to be around for the long haul. We often read youth magazines telling us to make friends or give up on tired relationships. But while it's true that it is great to expand your circle of friends, it's also true that there's great value in nurturing, supporting and encouraging those you've stuck with and who've stuck with you most of your life. Be a good friend, a good family member, a helpful member of your group. I guess God gives us a good example. Stick around for the long haul. This is John Smith.

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2: From the Sky News Centre at 5. The Attorney General says there's an epidemic of violence against women and girls as the sentences of three boys who avoided prison over rape charges go to the Court of Appeal. The case concerning separate attacks by the 15-year-olds in Hampshire is being reviewed. Former Safeguarding Minister Jess Phillips says boys that age know what they're doing.
3: They made those choices and they should have to live with the consequences. We should make it so that in our youth justice system there is rehabilitation for whatever influences led to this behaviour. But fundamentally, our justice system also has to deliver justice and punishment.
2: A stepmother has been found guilty of killing a 5-year-old girl by scalding her in a hot bath more than 40 years ago in South London. Andrea Bernard's death was treated as an accident in 1978, but new evidence has now led to Janice Nix's conviction. Four teenagers have died after getting into trouble in the water over the bank holiday weekend. Police confirmed that a body was recovered in a park near Sheffield following similar incidents in Halifax, Warwickshire and Lincoln. Keir Starmer says the government will move very quickly on plans to tackle the harm social media can cause children. The Prime Minister has been meeting bereaved families at Downing Street, including Ruth Moss, whose daughter Sophie Parkinson died after viewing harmful online content. Mrs. Moss says she doesn't want other families to go through the pain she's suffered.
4: For every child that you see here, there will be hundreds of thousands of parents that are grappling with this issue, and there will be costs associated with that as well in terms of children's mental health, in terms of their physical health, and we need to be addressing that. So we put all that on the table today, and I hope that the Prime Minister listens.
2: Four people, including two children, have been killed in a crash between a school bus and a train in the Belgian town of Buggenhout. The collision happened this morning. And it's officially the hottest day in May on record as temperatures soared to 35 degrees Celsius. Experts have said that it could get even hotter. That's the latest. I'm Daisy Steele.
0: This is Cross Rhythms Plymouth.

Very nice. That was Nalak and Sarah Reeves with State of Euphoria. It's your Tuesday afternoon show. Hello, everyone. Hope you're doing well. Great to have you tuning in on what has been a rather scorching last few days. How have you found the sunshine? Most of you, I'm sure, absolutely loving it. I'm certainly absolutely loving it. It is lovely, lovely weather. Possibly for some of you, I'm sure, slightly on the hot side. We are British. We like to complain about anything weather-wise. But to have some sun has been very, very nice indeed. Highs have been up to 27, 28, occasionally tipping 30 in certain parts of town where there's slightly less breeze and stuff over the weekend and things. So it's been hot. It has been warm. And it's mad, isn't it? It was only a couple of weeks ago. We had that, like, Arctic air, and it was pretty cold. But it's been very sunny, and to kind of coincide with a bank holiday, to coincide with half term as well. Hopefully you've been able to make the best of it and enjoy some time with friends, family, with holidaying in the beautiful surrounds here. Whether that's been just for the bank holiday or you've got half term, it's hopefully been a good one. We've got a good afternoon show for you today. Lots of great music from the likes of Gorvy, from Inspiration Worship, Brit Nicole, and many more. I'll bring an event guide to you as well, and we'll keep you up to date with the weather and sea conditions too. So let's keep it going. Ambi Gamboa with Aidan King and Highs and Lows. And this from Kobe James. This is called Simple.

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3: Good stuff. That was Abby Gamboa and Aidan King with Highs and Lows. Inspiration Worship with I Can't Fix You up next. First, though, look at this.
2: Cross Rhythms weather.
3: Well, the sunshine certainly looks set to continue. The hot weather, though, not quite as hot, which some of you will be pleased with. So this afternoon and evening, still pretty hot. Today's been highs of about 26, 27. Clear skies overnight tonight. Easterly winds of 4 to 5 miles per hour. Very high pollen levels today. High UV levels as well. Tomorrow, high pollen levels, high UV levels as well. Highs of 24, lows of 13. Sunshine through the day. Easterly winds of 20 miles per hour or so. So yeah, looking pretty good weather-wise tomorrow. And then on Thursday, you've got sunshine again, but a bit of cloud coming our way. Southwesterly winds bringing with it a little bit of cloud cover. Highs only of about 20 degrees, so a little bit cooler as well. Lows of about 13. High pollen, high UV levels as well. And it will be similar as we head towards the end of the week with a little bit more cloud cover and slightly lower temperatures. That's the latest with the weather. You are up to date. Here's Brittany Cole with NLMLY. I'm sure that stands for something, but I can't work it out right now. But first is Inspiration Worship with I Can't Fix You.
4: Helpless, that's how I feel. You're losing ground and I can't catch my breath.

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1: Good stuff. That was Brit Nicole with NLMLY. You are listening to Cross Rhythms Plymouth. This is your afternoon show. We've got Gorvy up next with Trap Chatter. First, though, a little look at your sea conditions. Lots of you wanting to get in or on the water. I'm not surprised. The weather's amazing. So we will let you know how that's looking over the next few days. Pretty flat on the south coast, as you would imagine. Half a foot of swell today. Tomorrow, about the same, half a foot or so. Easterly winds of 20 miles per hour. Then on Thursday, you've got around half a foot of swell again. East-southeasterly winds of 5 miles per hour or so. Then on the north coast, you've got a little bit more swell, actually. 3 foot of swell today. Easterly winds of 5 to 10 miles per hour. Then tomorrow, you have 2 foot of swell. Easterly winds of 15 miles per hour. And then on Thursday, 1.5 foot of swell. Southwesterly winds of 7 or 8 miles per hour there. That's how things are looking over the next few days with those sea conditions. As ever, check out the RNLI website for tips and advice for staying safe in and on the water and where your lifeguarded beaches are as well, particularly now that it's half term. So always worth checking that. That's the latest with those sea conditions. You're up to date. Let's keep the music rolling now. Rachel DeLong with Dopamine, and this from Gorvy. This is Trap Chatter.

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2: Okay, good stuff. Lots of good events coming up. We're going to let you know about a few of them over the coming days. At the Tamar Bridge, bridging the Tamar Visitor and Learning Centre, putting on a Under the Bridge tour. This looks quite fascinating, to be honest, I have to say. If you're a Plymouth resident and, you know, Tamar Bridge is a very, very prominent figure for you, or of course in Saltash as well, then, or if you're, you know, big into kind of engineering and stuff, this will be fascinating. It's a tour under the bridge to look at how it's made, how it's held up, some of the mechanics of it. You get stunning views over the Tamar as well. It looks really, really cool. It's £30 per person. It's ages 16 and up, and it is happening next on the 29th of May, so this Friday, 29th, 10:30 till 12:30. You'll be guided by the expert team talking you through the way of the way that the Tamar Bridge is kind of built, and looking at it from underneath. Quite a unique viewpoint. Now, the Beryl Cook Pride and Joy exhibition. 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At the box, check out the Beryl Cook exhibition Pride and Joy. Open weekdays 10 until 5. So check that out. Tuesdays to Sundays, actually, 10 till 5 there. Now, this weekend, Flavor Fest is back. So it's happening from Friday until Sunday, 29th to the 31st. Of May, and it's making me hungry looking at their website. The website is flavorfestsw.co.uk. 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It's down there on the piazza in Plymouth. It's going to be wonderful. It's going to be absolutely fantastic. There's live music, there's live cooking sessions, and there's just the most amount of street food and food vendors and all kinds of just anything edible. If you're into food and good food, Flavorfest is for you. 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Now, I want to let you know about a particular theatre show. The Detective Dog is coming to the Theatre Royal this Friday and Saturday. A couple of showings on each day. It's a Julia Donaldson and Sarah Ogilvy story. Many of you will know it, so it's designed particularly for kids, but it's a particular show designed on stage for deaf and hearing family audiences. So it's going to be done with British Sign Language, creative captions and spoken English, so it'll be accessible to the whole family. So I wanted to flag this up because if you are deaf or someone in your family is deaf, and a friend of yours or anyone you know, then this is a really, really cool thing for them to engage with and to check out. So search the Theatre Royal Plymouth website. The Detective Dog is the name of the theatre piece. So it'll be really interesting to see how they kind of integrate British Sign Language and all of that with it. Dinomania is coming to the YMCA. This is a prehistoric takeover. It's lots of dinosaurs, basically, at the YMCA. Now, it's looking like at the moment tickets are possibly sold out for that, so check out the website dinomania.co.uk to see if any more tickets become available. But it is this weekend, and it is on Saturday and Sunday at the YMCA. The Race for Life is happening on the Ho in Plymouth on Sunday. So that is a wonderful run to raise money for cancer research. It's one of their biggest series of research events, sorry, fundraising events for cancer research. It happens right across the country. So it will be a wonderful event to take part in. You can find out more and sign up at the website, which is raceforlife.cancerresearchuk.org, raceforlife.cancerresearchuk.org. Coming up on the 4th of June, so next Thursday, there is Comedy for the Royal. So it is to save the Royal Cinema. It's part of that campaign. Pay what you can, minimum £3.50. Lineup of Susie Bennett, Edward Chapman, Ollie Cordova, and Will Skillington, I'm sure. Popular comedians, I'm sure, all of them. I'm not that genned up on comedians myself, but it's 7 till 10:15, and yeah, raising money for the wonderful Royal Cinema. It's at 96 Union Street there. It's put on by Nudge Community Builders, so search for community for the comedy for the Royal. And last but not least, Theology Matters Conference is taking place at Redeemer Church in St. Budo. There's going to be a whole conference on Tuesday the 2nd and to Thursday the 4th around theology, around Christian teaching. And it's being put on at Redeemer Church. So you can find out more at their website. You can also find out more at ctip.org.uk. So Professor Steve Walton, Senior Research Fellow in New Testament at Trinity College Bristol, joining us for this year's conference to look at the Book of Acts. So that's going to be the theme for this year. And Theology Matters Conference with Redeemer Church. So there you go. Now that's all we've got time for on today's event guide. 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
3: Good stuff. Claire Leslie with Passenger Seat. You just heard. We're going to keep the music rolling now. Grace Grabber with Gratitude. Ian Yates up first with Never Alone. I have to say, I'm fairly hungry now looking at the website for Flavor Fest from the event guide just earlier on. Very, very good looking food that's going to be there. So do enjoy that. All right, let's keep the music rolling now. Loads more coming up here on your afternoon show.

The New Scientist magazine recently stated, "Religious thought does not get good press in an age averse to great issues and addicted to minute particulars. But I don't think one can live without it. There are philosophical questions that philosophers are better equipped to discuss than scientists. It is still a reasonable question to ask, if there was a Big Bang, who lit the fuse? Why do we ask the question why, if there is no reason or meaning behind it all?

For many of us, it has gone far beyond mere questioning. Many claim to have felt and experienced divine love and power. It has been described as new birth, conversion, salvation, enlightenment, and many other terms. In a society so confused and weakened as ours, such an experience ought not to be easily dismissed. This is John Smith.

Good stuff. Stars Go Dim with Roses. Tyler Hates Life up next with Brave. That'll take you up to the news. I'll be back on Thursday with your Thursday afternoon show from 5. Do join me then. Oldies and goodies for you in the next hour. I've always been

0: mama, you were so loved. I wish I could have told you goodbye. Sometimes I sit back and imagine what our life would be like. When I close my eyes, I see you with your beautiful smile. And my boys running up to you screaming, Grandma. It must have taken everything you had to be that brave. I know your life was never easy, you could tell by your grave. And every day I wear your ashes as a reminder to change. Cause if I really want to be brave, then I gotta stay.
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6: From the Sky News Centre at 6, the Court of Appeal will review the sentences handed to 3 teenage boys who avoided jail after the rape of 2 girls in Hampshire. 2 15-year-olds were given youth rehabilitation orders, while a 14-year-old received the same sentence for encouraging one of the attacks and sharing indecent images. The Prime Minister says referring the case under the unduly lenient sentence scheme is the right outcome. Harriet Wistrich is the founder of the Centre for Women's Justice.
7: Most of the public feel that this cannot be right, and it's really for the court, for the judges at the Court of Appeal to consider, in particular, the very aggravating circumstances of the offences.
6: Sir Keir Starmer says the government will act following a meeting to discuss a social media ban for under-16s. Bereaved parents and campaigners have visited Downing Street as a consultation on restrictions comes to an end tonight. Ellen Room's son, Jules Sweeney, was just 14 when he died after doing what she believes was an online challenge. She wants to see a swift change in the rules.
8: He said to us it would be a case of weeks that we hear something rather than months. So fingers crossed we're not waiting. We said how many more children have to die and suffer before something else happens. We don't want anybody else to join our group.
6: 4 teenagers have died after getting into trouble in the water over the bank holiday weekend. Police confirmed that a body was recovered in a park near Sheffield following similar incidents in Halifax, Warwickshire and Lincoln. An investigation's underway after 4 people were killed in a crash between a bus and a train in Belgium. Police believe the bus went through a level crossing barrier in the village of Buggerhout. BP are looking for a new chairman of their board after ousting their current one. Shares in the oil giant have fallen by more than 5%. And it's officially the hottest day in May on record. As temperatures soar to 35 degrees Celsius, experts have said that it could get even hotter. That's the latest. I'm Daisy Steele.
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2: From the Sky News Centre at 7. Sir Keir Starmer says the sentences handed to two teenage boys convicted over the rape of two girls in Hampshire will be reviewed.
3: The Attorney General has power to refer a case to the Court of Appeal if the Attorney General thinks that the sentence is too lenient. The Attorney General has now exercised that power, and the Court of Appeal will now review the sentence in that case, and that is clearly the right outcome.
2: Two 15-year-olds avoided custody after being given youth rehabilitation orders, while a 14-year-old received a non-custodial sentence for his involvement in one of the attacks. The Prime Minister described the case as deeply distressing and praised the courage of the victims who came forward. Sir Keir Starmer says the government will move very quickly on plans to tackle the harm social media can cause children. The Prime Minister has been meeting bereaved families at Downing Street, including Ruth Moss, whose daughter Sophie Parkinson died after viewing harmful online content. Mrs. Moss says she doesn't want other families to go through the pain she's suffered.
4: For every child that you see here, there will be hundreds of thousands of parents that are grappling with this issue, and there will be costs associated with that as well in terms of children's mental health, in terms of their physical health, and we need to be addressing that. So we put all that on the table today, and I hope that the Prime Minister listens.
2: Police have confirmed a fourth death linked to water-related incidents over the bank holiday weekend. A body was recovered near Sheffield following separate tragedies in Halifax, Warwickshire and Lincoln. Belgian police are investigating after four people died in a collision involving a train and a bus. Officers believe the bus broke through a barrier at a level crossing in Buggenhout. BP's begun the search for a new chair after removing its current board leader from the role. The oil company's shares dropped more than 5% following the announcement. And Rangers have signed striker Lawrence Shankland from Scottish Premiership rivals Hearts. That's the latest. I'm Daisy Steele.
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1: Come on, lift your voices. 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There's a sound about to come out of this place tonight. Come on, every woman, every mother, lift your voice. Come on, breakthrough's happening right now. I can feel it in the atmosphere. Sing from your spirit. Hey!

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1: 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From the Sky News Centre at 8. The Attorney General says there's an epidemic of violence against women and girls as the sentences of three boys who avoided prison over rape charges go to the Court of Appeal. The case concerning separate attacks by the 15-year-olds in Hampshire is being reviewed. Former Safeguarding Minister Jess Phillips says boys that age know what they're doing.
2: They made those choices and they should have to live with the consequences. We should make it so that in our youth justice system there is rehabilitation for whatever influences led to this behaviour. But fundamentally, our justice system also has to deliver justice and punishment.
1: Bereaved parents campaigning for tougher online safety laws say they've been told new government measures could be announced soon. Families met Sir Keir Starmer in Downing Street earlier as ministers consider options, including a social media ban for under-16s. Kieran Thapper from the Youth Endowment Fund says social media can be beneficial for young people.
3: Opportunities for support for your mental health, opportunities to feel part of a community where you maybe in your physical local area don't feel part of a community. I also think that banning ends up in reality forcing a lot of activity online into the underground and making it unregulated.
1: Members of the Scottish Parliament have backed a call for a second independence referendum. MSPs were in favour of demanding another poll by 72 votes to 55 following a lengthy debate in Holyrood. It's officially been the hottest May day in recorded history in England and Wales, with temperatures hitting 35 degrees Celsius in West London. But experts want people to stay safe after four teenagers drowned in separate incidents over the bank holiday weekend. Four people, including two children, have been killed in a crash between a school bus and a train in the Belgian town of Buggenhout. Police say the barriers were down at the level crossing at the time of the collision. And oil giant BP has removed its chairman, Albert Manifold, after serious concerns were raised. That's the latest. I'm Daisy Steele.
4: This is Cross Rhythms Plymouth.
5: Welcome to our second season of the Hope and the City podcast. This is our first episode. My name is Rob.
6: And my name is Emma.
5: And we have a guest with us today, Malcolm Duncan. Now, Malcolm featured, not in person, but he was mentioned in season one.
6: Yeah.
5: He produced, wrote a book, which was really big in your life and some of your story of grief. And that's something we're going deeper into today.
6: Yeah. So he very graciously has agreed to join us for an interview on Zoom for this episode, talking about his journey and his experiences through grief. We really hope that you enjoy it. Hi, my name's Emma.
5: Yeah, my name's Rob, and welcome to the second series, Hope and the City. If you're joining us for the first time, it's a podcast about hope and real life issues. Please go back and listen to some of the episodes. We've covered real life stories of grief, which we're going to be touching on again today. Some of Emma's story and a special guest we've got with us, addiction, pregnancy crisis coming up, and various things that we're all struggling with, or we know people they're struggling with this. But what does hope look like when we are able to face life on life's terms, or hide away from it? Hope isn't like an anesthetic burying your head in the sand, but it stands up to real life issues. And you've found a guest we're really excited to talk about, but someone who you've met before, Emma.
6: Yeah, absolutely. So back in 2022, when James passed away, I was looking for anything that I could find that would help me to sort of offer a signpost, I guess, really, and a bit of direction through that journey of grief. And I came across a book called Good Grief by Malcolm Duncan. And I recognised the name because I'd been to Spring Harvest, and Malcolm had been involved with Spring Harvest. So I knew it was a name I could trust, really. And he was involved with the Elim, and the church I go to is Elim. And so I read the book, and it was so profound, and it made the most sense. And it was the most relatable thing. And then about a week or two later, he was in Plymouth, and he spoke at the church that I go to, Plymouth Christian Centre, on Flourishing in the Valley, which was his journey through grief and loss. And the timing of it all was just, yeah, I just can't explain how perfect and perfectly ordained God had it. So really, really delighted to be able to welcome Malcolm to join us this morning, to join us today, so that we can talk about this, talk about his book, talk about his experience, and where he found hope. So good morning, Malcolm.
5: Hi, Malcolm.
7: Good morning to you both. It's an honour to be with you. Thank you for the invitation.
5: Oh, that's great. So you've visited Plymouth and you've actually been here on a number of occasions.
7: Yes, over the years. I mean, I went when I was last there, I had returned actually to Northern Ireland where I was ministering from about 2018 through to 2024, halfway through 2024. So I had returned to Northern Ireland and it was lovely to come back to Plymouth and to England. But I've lived in England 30 odd years and now I'm back again living and ministering in London. And I have been in and out of Plymouth over the years in various iterations, partly because of work I did around social cohesion and change, partly around theology, partly around ministry and mission, and some things around working with government to help them and local authorities to help them think about regeneration and how to serve poor communities. So it's a beautiful city. One of the things I love most about it is walking along the Hoe and just enjoying looking out over the sea from that spot and thinking about some of the remarkable things that have happened on that particular piece of planet Earth. So it is great digitally and audibly to be in and around the Plymouth area with you today.
6: Fabulous, fabulous. So if we bring up the book to begin with that I read, I've actually got a copy of it here, which I'll hold up because somebody else may want to have a look at that. So I read the book and I think to start with, what really got me is you open up by talking about your own experiences of loss. And would you be happy to tell us a little bit about that, Malcolm?
7: Yes, of course. I guess, Emma, the reality is that loss comes in various forms and in different ways to people. And each of us has an account of how that particular issue has interwoven into the fabric of our lives and become part of our own tapestry. Mine is unique. It's not like anybody else's. In 2002, my dad dropped dead very suddenly and unexpectedly. And that was after a very difficult relationship with him that brought its own grief for me and difficulties. Our son had been, our middle son, Benjamin, had faced life-threatening illness all his life and had been on life support on and off, on and off, on and off, on and off for, since he was born in 1994. He's doing well now, but there were 20 years of struggle with that. But the book really arose out of that journey as a backdrop and then into 2014, my nephew, my sister-in-law died by suicide in the July, and 4 months later in the November, my sister's only son, who was 25 at the time, died by suicide. Then 18 weeks after that, my sister's husband, brokenhearted at the loss of his son, died by suicide. Then my brother, whose wife had died by suicide, died in very, very sudden and unexpected circumstances. Then my mum died. And since I've met you, another brother has died. He was diagnosed with cancer in May of 2022, actually. So just one after the other. And then close friends died. A really close colleague died. Most of them in tragic and unexpected circumstances, most of them in circumstances of suicide or of addiction-related illness. So it was a really tough journey.

0: or was there just a moment where you stopped, carved out some time to write? Was that the intention?
1: So I am a writer. It's one of the things that I do. So if you kind of, the book was written and published in 2022, I think. I can't remember the exact, 2021 maybe, Rob. But I think in some ways, Good Grief was part of a therapeutic journey for me. I knew that I wanted to reflect on what had happened and what was happening. And if I'm being really honest, what is still happening? You know, I don't think that you can kind of say I had a grief experience. Okay. I think you have experiences with grief, and you have to make decisions about how you deal with it every single day. And I knew some things that were very true for me, Rob. I knew that I didn't want to minister out of wounds, because if you minister out of wounds, they're too recent, and you run the risk of trying to turn what you're trying to do into some kind of selfish therapeutic intervention, and you're more likely to transfer your questions, your pain and your anxiety onto people, rather than being able to say, I have questions, pain and anxiety. That's there's nothing wrong with admitting that. But I am learning how to allow God into them. So I needed some time to reflect and think. And the book really arose out of that. I guess the other thing that was important, and I will have mentioned this, Emma, I remember meeting you, and I said this to you at the time. God fell silent on me particularly after my father's death, for example. I got very angry with him. I got very confused. I remember traveling back to my dad dropped dead, and there's another story behind that I can talk to you about it if you like. But he was in Ireland. I went back and conducted the funeral, and it was a very unusual set of circumstances, his death. And on the way back in the car, I remember saying to the Lord, please don't let me have to face this again. I just need space. I got back to Bournemouth, and the day after, somebody in my congregation's father died of exactly the same thing. And I was thrown right back into having to minister into that situation. And so I really didn't understand it, and I was trying to work it out. But the book helped me realize that even though in my head and mind, God had fallen silent, when I retraced my steps, and I needed some time to have the courage to do that, I needed some time to be emotionally stable enough to do that, I discovered that there were signs that God had been there. I just hadn't seen them. Wow. And I needed to retrace that journey to discover that actually God was true to his promise. He never left me and he never forsook me, but he allowed me to feel like that. So there's a moot point in, well, what's the difference? But for me, there was a big difference. I needed to go back and see that actually he sent such and such a person at the right moment. He sent such and such a letter, that morning sunshine, that dawn, those ordinary, unnoticeable hues of life were present. And the book helped me to work that out. And it also helped me. Grief has not defined me. Mm. I will not let it do that. But it has refined me. Wow. And I think we get a choice. Mm. I think somehow in our interactions with this experience that is a universal human experience,
0: yes,
1: we can be refined by it or defined by it. And if you allow yourself to turn your grief into your comfort blanket, you're never going to deal with it properly. Mm. And I think I have learned, and I'm learning, how to deal with it in a way that doesn't, you know, have you ever heard the phrase, grief came to visit? Grief is a friend or a visitor. I think that's a load of baloney. It is absolutely not that. It is a squatter that comes and takes up residence in your home, in your head and in your heart. You don't invite grief in. You don't embrace loss. You don't kind of say, this is wonderful, I'm delighted in it. But you have to learn how to share residence with it, whilst at the same time recognizing you don't embrace and welcome the pain that it brings. I think the book helped me work some of that stuff out. And for 30 years, I have been saying the Pentecostal church in particular, the bit I'm part of, needs a theology of suffering and a theology of patience in the face of uncertainty and loss. And that is not just, don't worry, it'll all be okay in the end. I mean, you know, it needs to be deeper than that. I have encountered God in grief in ways that have made my life better and made me see the world more deeply and more beautifully. And I could not have encountered him in such ways in any other sets of circumstances. So it's not just that grief is something that we want to get through and get out the other side. There's something God can do in it if we let him.
2: So let there be life.

0: grace. And it covers up the most shameful thing that you have done, and it's big enough for every living thing under the sun. And so it's time to forget this doubt to which we've clung, for God so loved the world that he sent his only son.
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3: 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It's one of the most comprehensive sources of information about Christian music in the world. 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

his second full-length project is a high-energy hip-hop release. I've been up late thinking straight by my bed. Have you heard about it? Centered on the theme of trusting God's plan even when life feels uncertain. And featuring guest artists like Torrin Wells and Tommy Royale. You know the vibes, man. And I like it, like it. It's available now. Fine by me.

0: One of the episodes we did in the last series, I brought my journals in. And so there's the journal. So James had cancer, then he was in remission for 4 years, or they don't call it remission, something like no disease progression, active surveillance or something like that. And then he relapsed, it came back, and it was a 2 year journey until he died. And in that time I did journaling. And then when James died, we were looking at the journal, and there's a gap of nothing. But I was saying to Rob when we were talking about it, it wasn't that God was absent. He was just there. And I can remember one of my big things was I used to go out for lots of dog walks. It just gave me some purpose in the day. I found it hard to have purpose in the day. So to get up and walk the dog out in nature was my way of worship. I couldn't speak to God because I had no words. I had no vocabulary. But I walked and he walked with me. And that was what got me through, you know, that and obviously the community of people that God places around you in such circumstances, which at the time, as you said just then, you don't realize how present God is and how much he's doing until you look back in hindsight and then you say, yes, it's
1: I think the silence of God doesn't, I think the silence of God doesn't equate to the absence of God. Mm. Right. There's a powerful narrative at the beginning of Job's suffering when his three friends come to see him, and they got a lot wrong in the end but at the beginning they got something right. And the scripture says that when they were walking toward him, they saw him in the distance and they sat with him in silence for 7 days. Mm-hmm. The best thing they could have done. What they then said was a bit disastrous and catastrophic, but sometimes you just need somebody to sit in silence with you. And I think God sat with me. I think he just stayed with me. Like I sat with my son when he was sick and stroked his head, where I watched him and couldn't take it away. I just was there. God was just there. I didn't feel him. I think that's part of the thing you've got to navigate, isn't it, Emma? There are moments when you feel his presence and there are moments when you don't. And when you're in a crisis, you can't fully understand why you can't feel him. But he's kind of drawing us into the reality of conviction and promise and relying not on the fickleness of our emotions, but on the depth of his covenant commitment. But that's hard. I mean, that journey of discovering that for me began because one morning I got up and I was sitting looking out the window of my study. I was actually in Bournemouth. After my dad. Yeah, I was in Bournemouth. And I saw two birds standing on the patio, a big one and a little one. Mm. And everywhere the little one went, the big one just stood behind it, but didn't do anything. It was just following this little bird. And that simple picture God used to say to me, that's what I've done with you. Yeah. And then in the second, if you like, the second chapter of grief, listeners will probably think that we're a bit strange, but you can also have grief humor. You know, yes. You can go through it to such an extent.
0: Yeah.
1: So sometimes in our house, when we're talking about things, we'll be talking about a particular episode, because I've got four children and a foster son, five children, and we'll say, which death was that? Which funeral was that? I can't remember which one that was. And if you're not careful, and there are visitors in the room, they'll look at you as if to say, we don't quite know how to react to this. But actually, in all of the journeys of grief, and sometimes I forget which one it was.
0: Yeah.
1: There has been some small thing somewhere that as I look back, I'm able to see, God was there. I just missed him.
0: Yeah.
1: But he didn't miss me.
0: Yeah. I'm gonna share with you the funny story that I think I might have shared in the last podcast series, but I'll share it with you. So this summer, July, was 2 years after we lost James. And we decided it was time. We'd had his ashes. And we weren't sure what to do with them and how to do it. And anyway, we decided we were going to go and scatter them in Plymouth Sound. So a friend of ours said, that's fine, I'll take you out on the boat. We'll go round Drake's Island. When we're on the other side, you can drop them over. Well, because we'd waited 2 years, his ashes, they're like in a gift box. And then inside of that is like a papery kind of bag. So as I lifted it out, I felt the bag give a bit. So I had my husband, Carl, and my two other children, Tom and Abby, with me. And I felt the bag give. So I did a bit of scattering. And then I passed it to Carl and said, hold on, like the bottom of the bag's going, but he didn't hear me. He thought I said, grab the bag. So he grabbed the top and all the ashes just shot out the bottom into the sea. And we looked at Tom and Abby and they went, yeah, you know what James would have said? Couldn't even get that right, could you? You know? And, but to somebody else, that may have sounded very macabre and very flippant, but it's those moments that actually are a release, aren't they? You know,
1: they definitely are. I mean, my brother who died a couple of years ago, Edward, he was as mad as a March hare. He actually lived near Plymouth for a while. He was in the Royal Marines, but he was really a very, very unusual character. He was Ireland's answer to Beau Geste, for readers that are old enough to remember that particular comedic figure. He joined the Royal Marines when he was 18. He went AWOL. He joined the French Foreign Legion. He made and lost several fortunes. He was just very unusual. But when he told me that he was dying, my wife and I looked after him. And he was supposed to last about a year or 18 months, and he only lasted 10 weeks. So it was quite difficult. But in one particular situation, I said, look, Edward, we need to talk about what you want to happen when you die. And he said, I want cremated. And I said, yes. He said, I want my ashes turned into egg timers. And I want all the family to have an egg timer. Yeah. And I said, absolutely not. I do not care that you're asking me to do that. But I'm telling you that before you die, you are not becoming an egg timer in my workshop.
2: My goodness.
0: Amazing.

0: When I first heard the title of the book that Emma recommended to me, Good Grief, I thought, wow. And now I'm going back to what you said earlier around, grief isn't good, or we don't welcome it as a friend in that way. And perhaps you're relating more to the idea that you can do grief well. Is that right?
1: Yeah, the title was very carefully chosen. It's not the only book called Good Grief, but in English vernacular, of course, when something happens unexpectedly, one of the things you say is "Good grief."
2: Yes.
1: So there's that sense of it, Rob. But also, I think you can do grief well. I think there's such a thing as a healthy grief process and an unhealthy grief process. And an unhealthy grief process pretends that it's only a few weeks or a few months. A healthy grief process recognizes that grief changes you, and that change may not be something that you wanted, and it may not be something that you welcomed, but it is something that you can navigate, that you can journey through. I think sometimes the idea of a grief journey is a bit overplayed, but you know what I mean.
0: Yeah.
1: For
0: You're
1: example,
0: not going to get back to where you were, but
1: yes, and you can't.
0: it's a new normal in that way.
1: That's right. That's right. It's there, you have to. I think that's right. I mean, you have to be able to say, okay, nothing is ever going to be the same again.
2: It's
1: That
2: interesting.
1: doesn't mean it has to be. The absence that you feel is evidence of a presence that you cherished.
0: Yes.
1: You don't miss what you didn't love, and you don't yearn for what you don't want. So it's learning to embrace the underbelly of those emotions, and as a Christian, where the enemy or my flesh wants to make me feel that that means God cannot be trusted, and the world is not fair, and I didn't deserve this. The Christian in me discovers actually this is part of the human condition. To love is to be willing, is to face the reality that you will lose. And to grieve is the minor key of the major key of loving. Francis Schaeffer talks about life in the major and minor key in a different context, not like this, but I pick up that image in the book and I suggest that our lives are written in major and minor keys, and grief is the minor key of love.
2: One of the things that I do remember that I found really helpful in the book is you talked about the fall, and actually that we're never designed to experience death until the fall comes. And that was a real revelation, actually. So there's no wonder that as people, it repulses us almost.
0: It feels so.
2: Yeah, it
1: Yeah,
2: feels
1: we weren't
2: so
1: made. We
2: wrong.
1: hate. Why do we hate death? Because we were made for life. We weren't made to die. We were made to live. So death, in all of its forms, is something that we find difficult until we can see the redemptive purposes of God in it. And actually, and although this is going to sound, when I talk about this, and I talk about it quite a lot with people, not in an arrogant way, but I hope it helps people. But when Jesus, so let me tell you a story. Colin, my brother who died back in 2000, and 2016. When he died, I had to go into his house to find some stuff because I was the executor of his will. He was a journalist, and I found I couldn't find his paperwork, and it was really annoying me. And I found two things. One was a Bible that I had given to my mother that Colin somehow had got. I don't know how he got it, but he had left his paperwork in that Bible. It's a black leather copy of the Message, and when I took out the paperwork, it was in John 11. And he had highlighted the verse where Jesus says to the sisters, "Your brother will live again. Do you believe this?" So I sat in his bed, sobbing, because I didn't know that Colin had made any kind of profession of faith. And then when I walked around his house, I discovered Bible verses tagged all over the places, and a copy of C.S. Lewis's A Grief Observed. I don't know if you've ever read it, but it's an incredibly difficult and jumbled book. People talk about it as if it is this really easy read. It is a very, very difficult read. Colin's copy had, you know, the little fluorescent tabs
2: on the side of the book.
1: It had 72 of those. And the book is only 50, 60, 70 pages long.
2: Wow.
1: That was 2016. I still haven't opened his copy of that book. I've got it. And I'll know when it's right to do that.
2: Yeah.
1: And it's not that I'm afraid of doing so. I just don't want to do it too early. And you might say, well, 8 years is not too early, Malcolm. Coming 9 years. I haven't opened it yet. Because there's something about the journey into and through grief where you have to take it at the pace that's right. It's where I think Elizabeth Ross's work is Kubler-Ross's work is a little bit unhelpful. You know, the kind of stages of grief thing, five stages of grief or seven, depending on how you read it. That research was done in the 1970s with people who were dying, not with those that were left behind.
2: Mm-hmm.
1: So it was work with people who had been diagnosed with a terminal illness. It wasn't actually a journey exploring how those that are left after somebody has died felt.
2: Mm-hmm.
1: And I don't think it works for most people, because our passageway through grief is not ordered like that. We don't have this season, then this season, then this season. Mm-hmm. I can have all the seasons of grief in one day. Mm-hmm. I can get up and in 1 minute be feeling the summer of grief, the joy of remembering the fruit of having loved someone. And an hour later can be feeling the winter of grief as their absence is really biting into me.
2: Yeah.
1: And I think sometimes we try to order it too much. We try to structure it too much, and then we put an expectation on ourselves, which I don't think God has of us. I just don't think it's very helpful.

0: I'm also really interested in how bad things can get. And I'm doing it from a position of, I have some friends at the moment who are going through grief. I had a particularly rocky year last year with losing people as well. And perhaps it's just where I'm at emotionally, slightly more cut off than other people are. But I've seen some friends really go deep into the pit with friends that we've lost and family members that they've lost. And they have other responsibilities. They have wife, they have children. And there is something in me, perhaps it's, again, my temperament, that at some point just wants to grab them and say, look, come on, this is going on too long, but you're going too low. What would you say to me? What's your reflection on some of that stuff?
1: Well, I think, although I don't practice as a counsellor, I'm a qualified counsellor. And I've been a pastor for nearly 40 years now, Rob. I think grief only becomes pathological after 2.5 or 3 years of non-movement in a particular area. From a clinical perspective, people can take a long, long time to even talk about how they're feeling. And I think the best thing that one can do in those situations, I think the worst thing you do is abandon or say nothing, or not say nothing. I think the worst thing that a friend can do with somebody who's going through an experience of grief, like you've just articulated, is cut themselves off. I think the other worst thing that you can do is give them a 5-point plan on how they should deal with it.
0: Yes.
1: I think the best thing to do is just sit with them and listen and be present and maybe say, it depends. I think the permission that one has to speak into a person's life is predicated upon the depth of relationship you have with them. For your friend, I think what you can say is, look, I love you enough to say, I am worried about you. Mm. I'm worried about what I'm seeing. I'm worried about if you're going to be okay. I'm worried that you're stuck here. I'm worried about that. Rather than get up and do something, which sounds very different to, I'm worried about you. I want you to know that everything I'm saying and doing is driven by a desire to sit with you and to be with you and to help you. And you might even say to them, look, I have no idea. I'm so nervous about even talking to you. I don't know what to say to you. I don't know how to fix this. If I could flick a switch and take this all away from you, I would. Sometimes I've been as confused and angry at seeing you go through this more than you could ever understand. But with all of those caveats, I'm really concerned that you're getting stuck. Please, please, please let me know how I can help.
0: So when you talk about good grief, bad grief, you are referring more than in the bad grief, excuse me, element of it to the expectations or that there's a particular design for it rather than not coping. Coping is okay.
1: Yes. Not coping is normal. I don't think looking forward in your life and saying, how am I going to do the rest of my life without James? Mm-hmm. How am I going to do the rest of my life without my mum? Or for me, how am I going to do that without my mum, without my dad, without my two brothers? It doesn't matter who it is or how many it is. Mm-hmm. I don't think God asks us to do that. I think he says, well, what can you do the next 15 minutes?
2: Mm-hmm.
1: Just do 15 minutes.
2: Yeah.
1: And then 15 minutes after that. And then 15 minutes after that. God doesn't expect us to plan how we are going to manage for 40 years without the people that we've lost.
2: Yeah.
1: And the negative impact of that is we have to learn to live with continual, absolute dependency on the grace of God. So I just need his grace for 15 minutes. And then you'll get to the end of a day and you'll say, do you know what? The Lord carried me through that. Yeah. And you get up the following day and you do the same thing. And then what changes in our attitudes is we become more dependent on the grace of God and we don't have to have all the answers and it's okay for it not to be sorted out. And that changes it, I think. And as a result of that, the other New Testament hope that we really need to hold on to, particularly for those of us who follow Christ, is this. Listen to the words very, very carefully. Jesus to Mary and Martha. I am the resurrection and the life. He who believes in me will live, even if he dies, and he who believes in me will never die. Do you believe this? And the sisters, one of the sisters replies to that question in John 11 with, I believe in the resurrection. Actually, what's happening in that passage is Jesus is saying, you might have a theological statement that you can articulate, but do you believe this? Does your soul grip this? And the fundamental thing that he's asking them to remember is Christians actually never fully die. We do. Death never gets the last word in the life of a follower. Death is not the final part of the story. And death lies to us, and grief lies to us, and sorrow lies to us, and funerals lie to us. Even the words we use, and I don't mean to be too controversial, but when ministers get up and say, we now commit his soul or her soul into the keeping of God. No, you didn't. No, you don't. Their soul was brought into the presence of God the moment they breathed their last breath. They didn't lie for 3 days or 3 weeks or 4 weeks. Even the language of our theology around our services, around how we comfort people, we feel loss. They're not lost. We feel as if they have left us. They haven't. We feel as if, and all of that language needs to be reconsidered in the light of a genuine Christian theology of hope, because they are more alive than they have ever been. They are more free than they have ever been. They are more themselves than they have ever been. But in the end, that hope reaches into our present from our future and grabs us and says, I am going to protect you.

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4: Thank you so much for sharing that, Malcolm. It's just, just so profound, so profound. And thank you so much for all your honesty and your vulnerability in this time that we've had together as well, and all that you've shared with us. It's just been an honour.
5: It's an honour to be with you. I mean, my perspectives are as flawed as anybody else's. They're not complete. But I think the last thing that I would say to you is, The process of walking through loss can be a process of walking into being more deeply alive.
4: Mm-hmm.
5: But for that to happen, you have to be willing to allow the Lord to let you be stripped back.
4: Mm-hmm.
5: And that stripping back will be to a place which is perhaps more painful than you think you can endure.
4: Mm-hmm.
5: But he will not bring you into a place that you can't endure. But as long as you're willing to participate with what he wants to do, and I mean by that saying, I can't do this. What is the point of all of this?
4: Mm.
5: Right? What's the point? Sometimes Christians talk about the gift of suffering. What does that even mean? But that's another story. I don't think the gift of suffering is suffering. I think for me, and I can only answer for me is, and Rob, you touched on this about your friends earlier on. I remember standing on a balcony of a house that we have in Ireland, looking out at the sea. And it was the darkest moment of my life. It was absolutely the darkest moment of my life. I have never felt like that, other than in that period. And in that dark moment of absolute aloneness, the gospel held me. And that has been the gift. The gift of suffering for me is that the gospel works, that God is true to his word, and that he is good. Mm-hmm. And his love does endure forever. Sometimes you hear people saying, I wonder what my faith would look like if. I don't mean I have completely answered that, but as completely as I am able to, I have faced that.
4: Mm.
5: And I wouldn't have chosen it, and I still wouldn't. I have faced the darkest moment, and in that moment, God held me.
4: Mm.
5: In that moment, the gospel worked. And that's the greatest and deepest hope of all. God is good, and his love does endure everything. And will carry you through everything, even if you don't understand it.
6: Great stuff. This is Dave just chiming in to the end of that Hope in the City episode. I hope you enjoyed it. Amazing, amazing stuff. I do...

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1: 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From the Sky News Centre at 9. The Court of Appeal will review whether the sentences of three teenage boys were too lenient following the rape of two girls in Hampshire. A judge said he handed the 15-year-olds behavioural rehabilitation orders because he wanted to avoid criminalising children. Attorney General Richard Hermer referred the case and has posted this on social media.
2: Barristers instructed on my behalf will seek to argue that for the crime of rape, only prison will do. It's now a matter for our independent judiciary.
1: Sir Keir Starmer's called it the right outcome. Bereaved parents and campaigners have visited Downing Street as a consultation on restrictions of social media for under-16s comes to an end tonight. The Prime Minister says ministers are ready to take action. The UK's recorded its hottest May Day for the second day running, with temperatures topping 35 degrees Celsius in parts of London. It comes as four teenagers and a man in his 60s died in separate water-related incidents over the bank holiday weekend. Police were called to tragedies in Lincolnshire, West Yorkshire, Warwickshire, South Yorkshire and Cornwall. Guy Addington from the RNLI says people can get into trouble quickly.
3: Our thoughts remain with those affected by some of these tragedies that we've seen, but that's strengthened our resolve to try to continue to put out safety messaging for people to make good decisions about what they do in, on and around the water.
1: A woman's been found guilty of manslaughter after killing her stepdaughter in a hot bath nearly 50 years ago. Janice Nix has been convicted following fresh evidence which established 5-year-old Andrea Bernard had been scalded at their home in South London in 1978. Four people, including two children, have been killed in a crash between a school bus and a train in the Belgian town of Buggenhout. Police say the barriers were down at the level crossing at the time of the collision. And oil giant BP has removed its chairman, Albert Manifold, after serious concerns were raised. He's been relieved of his position with immediate effect. That's the latest. I'm Daisy Steele.
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6: Losing your life for what you believe is not something new. Whether by crucifixion, guillotine, or a firing squad, history is full of men and women who would rather die than deny what they believe to be true. Surely this is what it means to be a martyr, not to be confused with a suicide bomber. Whatever your beliefs, blowing yourself up in order to kill innocent lives is flat-out murder, both of yourself and those around you. Martyrdom can only take place at the hand of another. Before he died on the cross, Jesus prayed to his Father in heaven, "I really don't want to go through with this, but nevertheless, not my will, but yours be done." He understood that it wasn't up to him to decide when, where, or even how he died. All that was required of him was a sacrificial attitude of surrender. Today, Jesus still calls us to follow his example by giving up our will, our dreams, our precious time, money, sweat, and tears for his will, for his glory, for his kingdom. God can look after himself, but he wants you to get a blessing. Choose to be a loser for God, and you will win!
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3: From the Sky News Centre at 10. The Court of Appeals to examine the sentences handed to three teenagers for raping two girls in Hampshire. The boys avoided custody and were instead handed youth rehabilitation orders. The attacks were filmed and shared on social media, with one victim describing the sentence as a rock straight in my face. Author and former judge Wendy Joseph says the case has raised serious questions about sentencing.
4: Even if there hadn't been a public outcry in the way there clearly has, this was always going to be a case where the prosecution must have taken a very deep breath and thought, what?
3: Sir Keir Starmer says the government will act following a meeting to discuss a social media ban for under-16s. Bereaved parents and campaigners have visited Downing Street as a consultation on restrictions comes to an end tonight. Ellen Room's son, Jules Sweeney, was just 14 when he died after doing what she believes was an online challenge. She wants to see a swift change in the rules.
5: He said to us it would be a case of weeks that we hear something rather than months. So fingers crossed we're not waiting. We said, how many more children have to die and suffer before something else happens? We don't want anybody else to join our group.
3: The UK has broken its May temperature record for a second consecutive day, with highs of 35 Celsius recorded in London. It comes after four teenagers and a man in his 60s died in separate water-related incidents across England over the bank holiday weekend. A woman's been convicted of manslaughter almost 50 years after the death of her five-year-old stepdaughter in South London. Fresh evidence helped prosecutors prove Andrea Bernard died after being deliberately scalded in a hot bath in 1978. Four people, including two children, have died after a school bus collided with a train in Belgium. Investigators say the crossing barriers were lowered when the crash happened in Buggenhout. That's the latest. I'm Daisy Steele.
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1: Music superb, playing with words, play with my nerves. 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
3: From the Sky News Centre at 11, Sir Tony Blair thinks the UK is sliding towards relegation from the Premier League of Nations as he criticises ministers for not having a coherent plan for the country. The former Prime Minister is warning the government needs a fundamental reset in a 5,000

0: 1,000-word essay says Sir Keir Starmer's policies, including a rise in employers' national insurance, have held back business and growth. Rachel Conliss from the New Statesman magazine.
1: I didn't see many concrete ideas for what we need to do other than have a more dynamic economy, you know, lower taxes, higher growth and all the things that we would all love, but know that it's actually quite difficult to get there.
0: Five young people have now died in water in recent days, with a warning from the RNLI about the very real risk of swimming during the heatwave. The latest incident was confirmed by Lancashire Police after officers recovered a body believed to be a boy who got into difficulty while with friends at Ribchester. The Court of Appeal will review whether the sentences of three teenage boys were too lenient following the rape of two girls in Hampshire. A judge said he handed the 15-year-olds behavioural rehabilitation orders because he wanted to avoid criminalising children. Attorney General Richard Hermer referred the case and has posted this on social media.
2: Barristers instructed on my behalf will seek to argue that for the crime of rape, only prison will do. It's now a matter for our independent judiciary.
0: A stepmother's been found guilty of killing a five-year-old girl by scalding her in a hot bath more than 40 years ago in South London. Andrea Bernard's death was treated as an accident in 1978, but new evidence has led to Janice Nix's conviction. NASA's ordered moon landers, rovers and drones as it pushes ahead with plans for a permanent base on the moon. Astronauts hope to return to the lunar surface as early as 2028. And Lawrence Shankland has agreed a move from Hearts to Scottish Premiership rivals Rangers. The Scotland strikers signed a two-year deal at Ibrox. That's the latest. I'm Barry Weir.
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1: Nino, you're a literal munch. You're a literal munch.
0: This is a recording.
1: You're a literal munch. You're not answering? Okay.

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99 problems like I'm Jay-Z. Tryna take my crown, tryna fade me. 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
3: From the Sky News Centre at midnight, a former Prime Minister's warning Labour against forcing Sir Keir Starmer out if the party doesn't have a clear plan for the country. Sir Tony Blair's criticised moves over the last 2 years on the economy, the workers' rights bill, and what he calls an acceleration of net zero. Our political correspondent Lucy McDade has more from the XPM's over 5,000-word essay.
4: The government's principal problem isn't Keir's personality, Blair says. It is because we don't have a worked-out, coherent plan for the country, he's saying this Labour government is too unwilling to leave its comfort zone and needs a fundamental reset.
3: Five young people have died in separate water incidents during the recent heatwave. As the RNLI warns of the dangers of swimming, the charity says temperatures in lakes and reservoirs remain low despite the hot weather, raising the risk of cold water shock.

0: Israel is expanding its ground operation in southern Lebanon following a rise in drone attacks from Hezbollah. A ceasefire remains in place, but Israel says it's acting against threats from the Iran-backed group. A man has been arrested by detectives investigating the Heaton Park synagogue terror attack in Greater Manchester. A 49-year-old is being questioned on suspicion of failing to disclose information relating to terrorist activity. Bereaved families have met the Prime Minister as a consultation on child online safety measures closes around now. Sir Keir Starmer says the government will move very quickly on plans to tackle the harms social media can cause children. Earlier he met Ruth Moss, whose daughter Sophie Parkinson died after viewing harmful online content.
1: For every child that you see here, there will be hundreds of thousands of parents that are grappling with this issue. And there will be costs associated with that as well in terms of children's mental health, in terms of their physical health, and we need to be addressing that. So we put all that on the table today and I hope that the Prime Minister listens.
0: And hopes of British success in the men's singles at the French Open tennis have come to an end in the first round. Jacob Fernley lost in straight sets. Cameron Norrie retired from his opening match with a rib injury. That's the latest. I'm Barry Weir.

0: I wasn't brought up to go to church or anything to do with God, really. But when I was 13, I was given a Gideon's New Testament at school. And I started to read it every night, but it didn't make sense to me. Really, when I got married at 18, I stopped reading it because I thought my husband would think I'm a religious maniac. I really loved him and he loved me, and the children started to come along. I used to think, is this all there is to life? I wonder if there is a God. Anyway, just one day I woke up and I just felt inside me free to go to church, and I didn't know where the church was or anything. I just asked the next door neighbour where the church was, and I listened intently to what the minister was saying, and I'd always thought to myself, if there is a God, he's got to come down and prove it to me. And I suddenly knew in that church that he'd done that when Jesus died on the cross. Jesus was God and he'd left heaven. He'd died for me, and my life went on from there. And even though I was only really like a simple believer in Jesus, I believe that God honoured that and the reading of the Bible, and he started to show me really who he was and who he is. And that's why I know that God is real.
1: Listen and believe.
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2: From the Sky News Centre at 1, a former Prime Minister says the UK risks becoming marooned on an island of irrelevance unless there's a fundamental reset. Sir Tony Blair's warning Labour and the country, but he doesn't weigh in on the leadership crisis facing Sir Keir Starmer. He says there must be a coherent plan for the future if the party's going to remove the Prime Minister. Our reporter Janine Joseph has more from the former PM's 5,000-word essay.
3: The Labour Party is playing with fire, or more accurately, with its future and that of the country. We don't have a worked out coherent plan for the country in a fast changing world and are in the wrong political position from which we can devise one.
2: Temperatures are expected to cool slightly in parts of the UK after several days of record-breaking heat. Meanwhile, six people have now died in recent days after getting into trouble in water. The head of GCHQ will warn Russia is relentlessly targeting critical infrastructure, democratic processes and public trust across the UK and Europe. And Keith Butler is expected to say the Kremlin is stepping up its daily hybrid activity during the agency's first annual lecture later. There's a warning the criminal investigation into the Post Office Horizon scandal could be delayed by 5 years. Kat Suave has the details.
4: Around 1,000 people were wrongly convicted after the Horizon IT system made it appear that money was missing from branches across the UK. Commander Stephen Claymans, in charge of the inquiry into potential criminality in those prosecutions and the assurances,